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2: It's me. Okay, it's going down. We are.
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2: 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And he was like, "Yo, man, you guys started doing something new on the show, and I love it. It's not the War of the Roses thing. What? It's a battle." And it's like he was setting
3: doing
2: up
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0: ladies and gentlemen, do not adjust your speaker system. 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Hola, Cristela.
1: Hola.
0: So, why are we calling your man Vicente today?
1: Listen, I'm not crazy, but something is off.
0: Hi, that's how every novella starts. Continue.
1: Vicente has been acting different. He's going to the gym, he bought new cologne, and he even shaved his chest.
0: Oy, not the chest shave.
2: Austin Powers?
1: Exactly. He's 34 years old. He's never shaved his chest in his life.
0: That's suspiciously moisturized, you know?
1: And he changed his phone password.
0: From what to what?
1: It used to be my birthday, but now it's just four random numbers.
0: Four random numbers? That's cheating math.

0: Okay, so listen, this is what we're going to do. We're going to call Vicente and tell him he won a free couple tattoo giveaway.
1: Ooh.
0: And basically, if he doesn't choose you to get a matching tattoo, then we're going to know he's the cheating piece of shit you claim he is, okay?
2: Okay.
0: Nobody cheats calmly when permanent ink is involved. We're calling Vicente next on Battle of the Rosas.
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0: Welcome back to Battle of the Rosas. Hi. It's Tino Cochino Radio, and we have Cristela on the line. Are you there, Cristela?
1: I am here.
0: Okay, so we're going to call your boyfriend Vicente, who apparently has been acting different. Not only did he start going to the gym, buying new colognes, shaving his chest, but he's also changed his phone password from your birthday to four random numbers, no?
1: That is correct.
0: We're going to call Vicente, and we're going to tell him that he won a free tattoo for matching partner vibes. And we're going to see if he picks you or some other jaina. Sound good?
1: Sounds good.
0: Let's call Vicente.

0: Hey, Vicente. This is Dino from the radio. You actually just entered a free contest and won a free matching tattoo session for you and your partner. Two small symbolic tattoos fully paid for. Clean needles and minimal regret.
1: Orale.
0: All we need is the name of the person you'd like to get the matching tattoo with.
1: Put down Andrea.
2: Andrea?
1: Cristela?
0: Hey! Vicente, Andrea who?
1: Andrea from the gym.
2: You're getting matching tattoos with your trainer?
1: No, wait. I thought this was a fitness sponsorship.
2: You must really think I'm stupid.
1: I mean, just a little.
0: Hey!
1: I didn't think you'd want a tattoo.
2: That doesn't mean you'll find a replacement.
1: It's not like that. Andrea just motivates me.
2: With kissy face emojis?
0: Hey!
1: Cristela, listen.
2: No, I'm done. And don't worry, you won't have to change your password anymore, because you're single.
1: No!
0: Vicente just went from matching tattoos to matching custody schedules. And that's why you don't test permanent ink with temporary feelings. What do you think, compa? You got one?
3: Love is like working out. If you're not committed, it's not gonna work out.
0: Ay, firme! Remember, stretch before leg day. And think before you, Andrea. This has been Battle of the Rosas! Listen, man, coming up next on Tino Cochino Radio.
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0: I saw this online, and it's going viral. People don't like, they agree and they don't agree with what she's saying. It's basically things I did while married that I'll never do again. This woman shared. Wow. We'll share it with you next and see what you think.
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0: There's a woman that is going viral for revealing the things she did while married that she will never do again.
1: Oh.
0: So let's listen together and have a conversation about it.
2: Things I did in my marriage that I will never be doing again. Pay for half of my engagement ring. Took it very lightheartedly when he told me on our honeymoon that he wanted to become a police officer. And the reason he didn't tell me before is because he thought I would leave him if he told me before we were married. Being okay with being the breadwinner. Getting my first and only STD in my first year of marriage. And then blaming myself because I couldn't wrap my mind around him cheating, saying that maybe I got it years before him and it lied dormant in my body until now.
0: All right, so let's go to the comments. That's so Monica said she is actually a red flag herself. All About Nay said, I don't know, girl. Some things you just got to keep in the vault. Beautiful Surprise said, girl, the story that would have stopped me was at the engagement ring. There's no way you should be paying for half of your ring. That is wild. And then Mirror 8687 said, who asked for this information? Who are you? Serena, what are your thoughts after hearing it?
3: She did overshare a little bit, but no, I agree with all of that. You shouldn't be paying for half of your engagement ring because this is something that he should be doing on his own. So you should know idea because if you're being proposed to, it should be a surprise.
1: Hold on, but isn't a marriage 50-50?
3: And you're going to buy his ring.
1: Chances are she's not buying it. He's going to buy his own ring. It's going to come out of the same account, right, Matt?
4: I mean, if you're already married,
3: you're not married yet, dummy.
0: I do wish that the same rule applied for the rings. That it's supposed to be like three times your
4: salary.
0: Yeah,
4: times your monthly take home.
0: I wish the girls did that for the guy too. Yeah, usually for the guy, it's just a band.
3: I think it just depends though, because my husband, when we were looking for rings, he's like, I want a carrot too. But then when he was trying them on, he's like, oh no, like this is too fancy for me.
0: What about the STD thing?
3: Oh, I'm like,
0: because it probably could lay dormant, right?
4: I looked it up. Certain things like syphilis can stay in your body 20 to 30 years before you know.
1: That's crazy.
4: Hi.
3: I don't know. I think based on the other red flags that he probably cheated on her and gave her this. Because also the police officer
1: crazy
3: one.
1: Assumption.
3: I think if you're going to be in a relationship that you should be able to discuss, like, this is what I want to do. Like in that part, he's trying to trap her.
4: Yeah.
0: Yeah, I agree with you. I mean, while we're talking about control in a positive way, there are seven, I guess, weird ways that you can control your body. And we'll share them with you next.
5: 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She ain't.

0: is kind of random, but I'll share them with you. We'll see what you think. 7 weird ways to control your body. It's Tino Cochino Radio. Number 1, if you can't sleep, it says for you to blink rapidly for 1 minute. I've never heard of that.
1: You look weird. Mikey's told me this before.
0: My business partner?
1: Yes,
0: That's weird, bro. Like, you imagine you just turn around and look at your partner. Like, I want to see what they look like resting. And you're just, yeah.
2: I'm doing it right now. It's very exhausting.
0: I mean, that's the point, right?
2: I guess.
0: If you have high anxiety, it says you should place your hand over your heart and take slow, deep breaths.
1: I could see that. Like, trying to ground yourself almost.
0: I think I've done that before. When I get anxious, yeah. I'm like...
3: My girl did this to me one time. I was like, what are you doing? She was like, well, you have an anxiety attack. And it worked.
2: Cool story.
0: Thanks, man. If you are feeling lazy, you should brush your teeth with your left hand because confusion will wake up your brain.
3: Oh, that's a good one.
2: Yeah, but then you end up stabbing yourself in the gums by accident. Yeah, maybe. I've done that. Hurts.
3: And also, if you're falling asleep on the road, they say to stick your hand out. Like, if you're going fast, stick your hand out the window because the fingertips will wake you up, like the air hitting it.
0: Oh, really?
3: Mm. Look it up.
1: And then you lose a hand.
0: Yeah, some motorcycle guy.
2: Mind driving the other way.
3: Then you really wake up.
0: If you have a stuffy nose, it says you can put ice on the roof of your mouth.
3: Ooh, that'll give you a...
1: brain freeze?
3: Yeah.
0: This is random. If you're nervous, pinch your nose and you'll calm down.
1: Imagine just being in public,
3: like a weirdo.
0: This is kind of wild. It says low energy. I mean, not wild. I feel like we all do this. Or maybe it's just me. I don't know. Low energy for you to splash cold water on your face. I do that.
3: Well, that's common. Yeah, that's common. I also heard that if you're like feeling lazy, shake your nuts.
0: Huh?
3: Up and down. You shake them up and down.
2: What is Serena supposed
3: motivated.
2: To do? Huh? What is Serena supposed to do when she's lazy?
1: I'm never lazy, Matt.
0: Ooh.
4: Coming up next.
0: Men who avoid serious relationships from the ages of 20 to 30 increase this by 48%. And it's the clearest thing ever. Like, as soon as I tell you, you're going to be like, oh, duh. We'll share it with you next.
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0: 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Okay.
1: Oh my God, Josh, can I try on your glasses?

0: Men who avoid serious relationships from 20 to 30 increase their net worth by 48%.
1: Sheesh.
0: Wow. It's expensive to date, man.
2: Yeah.
0: Let's talk more about it. Stino Gocino Radio, what you got?
1: It says studies point to fewer financial obligations, increased career focus, and greater flexibility as key contributors to higher savings and investment growth during those years.
0: All these women that complain about men and say, don't just think that money buys everything and I don't need you to control me and it's not about this and not about that. I don't see them taking us out on dates.
3: Well, that's facts.
0: Who's supposed to take us out on a date?
3: Yeah, and
0: when you date, men have to spend more money. Because if you're not too, you're viewed as a cheapo. You're viewed as non-successful.
1: I feel like in the beginning, yes. Like whoever's asking. Actually, no. I think for the first date, the man should pay.
3: Oh, my God.
4: Even if the girl, if she asked,
1: because
4: first?
1: I would still go to pay for the thing or pay for the tab. But, see, I don't even know what it's called. But,
0: my God, freeloader.
1: I would go expecting to pay for the date if I asked. But if he was like, no, I got it, I'd be like, wow, he is a gentleman. I will say, when me and my husband were just dating, this was like long term, we were together. Like, I would also pay, like, when we'd go out, but this wasn't the first date. This was, like, we were already in it. I'd be like, oh, no, I got it today.
3: We talk about this all the time on the radio, but we really never asked Serena, have you ever been love bombed?
1: Well, when me and my husband had taken a break, like, years ago, I mean, I guess it'd be considered love bombing, but he took me to Vegas, and then he took me to see J. Cole and Chris Brown, bought floor seats.
0: Oh, yeah, my thing is, why is that love bombing? Why can't it just be considered a thoughtful gift?
3: No, but he had
1: to do
3: that.
1: Well, I didn't consider it love bombing, but I guess if that's, like, a definition, would that be love bombing?
0: That's a great question, Serena. We should talk more about it on my love bomb comedy tour. Now hitting all the cities all across the country.
3: There you go.
0: find your tickets now. 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
1: If your partner constantly complained and never followed through on anything they talked about, I would assume that would start to bother you. That's where our listener Jennifer is at, man. 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We're going to read the DM that she sent, kind of bring you into their situation, and then we'll talk all about it, man. 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

0: Jennifer is tired of her boyfriend's constant complaining and never following through. It's time for listener therapy. Let's have Serena read the DM that Jennifer sent, please.
1: I've been with my boyfriend for a few years, and lately I'm finding myself getting really frustrated. Every day he comes home and vents about something. Work, money, stress, his boss. I completely understand having a bad day and needing someone to talk to, but it's becoming an everyday thing. What really gets to me is that he also complains about things he could change. For example, he constantly talks about wanting to lose weight and get healthier, but he never follows through. It's hard to keep listening to the same complaints when nothing ever changes. Now I feel guilty because I started tuning him out. I love him and want to support him, but I'm exhausted.
0: But it doesn't sound like you're supporting him. It just sounds like you're complaining about having to listen. Like, I think you're not giving any reassurance or
2: nothing.
1: I think, like, I get the being annoyed, but I think I would just tell him, like, look, like, you're the stuff that you're complaining about, like, you can fix it.
0: That's crazy. Like, you can't come home and have your partner be a safe space.
2: No, it just annoys me because if this was flipped, then you know the girl's out. Like, she's done.
0: The girl would say, I don't feel heard. Yes. And I don't feel seen.
2: Exactly. And she would leave. That's exactly what
1: she
2: would say.
1: But if someone is complaining about things that they can change over and over and over and over, I think anybody would be annoyed.
0: How can he how can he change, like, if he comes home and complains about his boss, how can he change his boss?
3: He changed your job.
1: Yeah.
3: I agree. See, maybe she is giving advice and he's just not listening, or, you know, he's not listening or taking any action steps to change things, so I can see how that would be annoying. This man needs a life coach. Hire a life coach.
0: There's a study that says chronic cognitive empathy overload, basically trying to manage someone else's emotional regulation, leads to neural fatigue and burnout.
3: There it is.
1: Dang. So
0: whoever's words. Instagram page that is, that's who she should be reaching out to, not us.
2: Yeah, what
3: is our blue check?
0: We'll take it to the phones. Maybe you guys have been through a similar situation. If you have, I would love to kind of understand how you navigated through that. Uh-huh. We'll take it to the phones. Next.
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1: Where you at?
0: At the house with it, watching sinners.
1: Who you with?
0: On the couch with my favorite sinner. I was about to, but you convinced us. Should I decorate her walls or log off to Pinterest? Never too late to meditate on emotional attachments. Even if I

0: All right, so listen to therapy, man. Jennifer is who reached out today. She sent us a DM basically saying that I guess her boyfriend for a few years now, like they've been dating and things have been good. But lately, she's been really frustrated with him because every day he comes home and events, God forbid, about something. She said work, money, stress, his boss, whatever. She understands having a bad day and needing someone to talk to, but now it's become an everyday thing. And she's just really frustrated and feels like all he does is complain. And she said she wants to support him, but she's just exhausted. Sarah, what's this sound like to you?
1: So I'm a big advocate for supporting your man. So if you say that you love him and you say that you care for him and want to be with him, then 100% maybe do something for him. Maybe he's just super stressed out. And if he says he wants to change, maybe he just needs that push. Maybe you need to do something to better him.
0: Ooh.
1: Sometimes it's not always about you.
0: Ooh.
1: You know?
0: God bless you, Sarah. God bless you. Can we duplicate you and just
2: clone you?
0: Throw you through America.
1: I get that a lot.
0: Oh, no, that's good.
1: But to be honest, it's really, you got to support your spouse, your other person. It's a hard world out there. So you really got to just keep each other and push each other to do better things. So maybe he's just super stressed out. Maybe do something for him.
0: Where does this perspective come from, you think, for you personally?
1: I'm a very trad kind of woman, so I'm very traditional. You know, everyone has their own opinions. If you say, like, that this isn't really for you, then just drop him. Like, I'm not trying to fight with you.
3: But she didn't necessarily say, like, she's not supporting. I think it's just, like, been a while. So she's like, dang, like, he keeps, like, complaining and complaining. Like, he needs to get out there and do something, too. And that's where I would just tell him, like, hey, well, then fix it.
2: Oh, wow.
1: Some men just need that push. Get them out there.
0: There it is. Sarah, thank you so much for the call. Sir. I appreciate you. Coming up next, man, Tea Time, that's Celebrity Gossip. Tyra Banks, I feel like you haven't heard her name in a minute. Ooh. When you have, it's been kind of negative because of the documentary that came out. But she's suing Netflix, man. We'll talk all about it.
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0: Tyra Banks is a name I feel like you haven't heard in a long time. At one point in the world, one of the biggest supermodels. Just killing it, right? And the last time I heard her name was this like Netflix documentary that I heard just completely bashed her. And now she's suing Netflix, correct? Oh,
1: yes. So the documentary is called Inside America's Next Top Model. And it just showed behind the scenes stuff where a girl was sexually assaulted and just kind of like the afterlife of it. And it did not make Tyra look good at all. And I remember thinking, like, why would she even do this, you know, documentary? Well, she's saying that the editing made it look like she was avoiding questions about contestants, you know, like problems. Mm-hmm. And she said there was a 3-hour interview and they pieced it together to make it look like she took no accountability when she said that she was. And now her, I guess, ice cream shop in Australia is being review bombed. And she's just getting a lot of hate since then.
2: That's what she's been doing, Tino, running an ice cream shop in Australia.
3: So since it hasn't been getting any business now, this is why?
1: Well, she did get a lot of backlash because I'm telling you, it made her look bad. Like, I was shocked too. So if she's saying she did take accountability, then yeah, they should have included that because it made her look like a monster, honestly.
0: I feel like that's why a lot of people just want to get out of being famous, right? Because especially now, like the scrutiny of it all. Rapper Latto says that her life is her life and she isn't going to waste time trying to prove it to people that don't matter. Maybe that's the same energy Tyra needs to have right now. Exactly. I don't know. Mm-hmm. We'll talk more about it next.
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5: Let's go, dawg.

0: rapper Latto says that her life is her life and that she's not going to waste time trying to prove it to people that don't matter. That's the energy we need in 2026. Let's listen.
1: It's going to be what it is. If it's not this thing today, it's going to be something else tomorrow. So it's like, you look at it like, okay, either I'm going to spend the rest of my life like arguing with a whole bunch of strangers, like literally non-factors to my real life, trying to prove something to them, or I can live my life that brings me genuine joy and I don't have to prove that I'm happy or that I'm at peace to a bunch of non-factors. It's like, I'm gonna go blue in the face trying to prove something to y'all. And as soon as I lock my phone, y'all don't even exist anymore. So it's like, I just kind of gave up on the idea of trying to prove something to some people that don't matter to me.
0: That's a win, especially being so young, man. Yeah. It's a great perspective to have.
2: Well, too, because I know a lot of people were like coming for her when she announced that she was pregnant because we're assuming it's 21 Savage. I think it's clear now, but he is married. So people were like, oh, she's happy to be with the married man. But there's pictures of her with his, I guess, like wife. And she's at their baby shower. They look like genuine friends. So it's like, we don't know the real story of like,
0: he's married.
2: Yeah. So I don't know. Like, but I don't know if like
0: good
2: they're
0: job. Actually, I didn't know nothing about that.
2: But I don't know if they're still like, I mean, I don't know if they're like separated and if there's like legal reasons why they haven't got married, but yeah, he's married, but the wife is at the baby shower and
0: rumors,
2: all that.
0: Let's be clear. If maybe this is it. If that really is his quote unquote wife, maybe that was just a really close friend and she did it so he can get papers because you know he's not from here.
2: Yeah, like that's what I was thinking. Like, we don't know the situation.
0: For real, I bet you that's what it is.
3: No, I know. Matt's so confused that he's not from here.
4: Oh. I didn't know that.
0: Matt doesn't even know who Latto is. He's like, I played the lottery. I played that.
4: She's very mature, though.
0: When do you think a woman should move in with a man, Serena?
2: Ooh, I would say at least a year.
0: We'll talk about it next.
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0: All right, so when should a woman move in with a man? It's Tito Cochino Radio. Serena, you said you feel how long?
1: A year.
0: How long did you date your husband, Paul, before you guys moved in?
1: About 3 years.
2: Ooh.
0: Oh, wow.
2: There you go.
0: Okay, so why do you think a year now? You think you waited too long?
1: No, I guess it just depends on your age. So I'm thinking I was 23, so then like 26 is when I moved in. So I just feel like too, it's like, yeah.
3: Age matters yes, too, uh-huh. Yeah.
4: You should move in with a man when both of you know that your sleep is going to get better with that person around than if they weren't around. Here's what I mean. Sleep is the number one contributor to health, the number one contributor to recovery. And if it's the number one contributor to your recovery and your health and your mental well-being, it's the number one contributor in that realm to your happiness, which means you should be set up to have an amazing sleep environment. For me, for example, if I had to sleep in the same bed as my girlfriend every single night for the next month, I would be dreading it. But if you said I have a bedroom down the hall that I can sleep by myself in, call it probably three nights a week, I would be ecstatic and I would want her to move in with me. I get that the honeymoon phase is fantastic and it's exciting, it's super fun, but at some point you guys are gonna have to have this foundation of like the big three in life, which is diet, sleep, and exercise.
1: I mean, to an extent, but at the same time, like you're not gonna know if how the person sleeps, I guess, until like you live with them or like how consistent it is.
2: You've always said in here that you never get any sleep with your husband. Like, he's always kicking you. He's always doing all kinds of things.
0: Oh, flopping around the bed. Yeah.
1: Yeah. So, I mean, no, I do sleep. So, he's a snorer, but, like, that doesn't bother me. It's definitely when he moves. Yeah, because he, like, jumps in the bed, and then I get mad, and I wake him up. I'm like, why can't you just roll over nicely?
0: Why do you dream? Stupid man.
5: I flip around in the bed, too. Do you guys do that? Is that a man thing?
2: But you're small.
0: I just turn a lot.
5: Oh, okay.
0: You said he's small?
2: They can't feel the bed.
0: It's like a goldfish when they fall out of the tank, and it's like...
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0: Brown eyes.
1: Coming up next.
2: I don't understand why people are so, what is it, man? I guess ignorant when it comes to social media, like the narratives that people create in their head. Mm. It's so weird to me. I want to share something that went down in my comments the other day, and then it inspired a pick book. There's a lot. Wow. There's a lot. We'll talk all about it next.
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0: 2026, people are just weird when it comes to social media. I don't understand, like, just how people's minds function and why they think that their opinion is just needed on something.
1: Mm-hmm. In the comments?
0: Yeah. It's always in the comments, man. I posted a joke recently. I'm really excited because it's taken like a year for me to get like my stand-up clips to perform, right?
2: Uh-huh.
0: Because your social media in general, it takes consistency and you doing stuff. And it's like, I haven't wanted to put out a ton of social clips because I didn't want to put my whole set out. And then people come see me, they're like, I already saw this.
1: Yeah.
0: And so it's been a whole thing, but I'm finally starting to like gain traction over my clips and it's exciting. And so one of the clips I posted recently, it's a simple one. It's not even the full joke, but it's just about my name and the fact that I'm named after a woman. So like on stage, I go by Tino Cochino, but off air, like the government name, I'm named after my dad. I'm a junior, which is Guadalupe Montes Jr. It's the name of a woman. And that's all it was. Mm-hmm. It was just, it's a clip that's doing good.
2: Yeah.
0: And this guy jumped into the comments and he's just like, a guy that doesn't even follow me. So he was just served it and just felt the need to jump in and said, Guadalupe is a common name for both genders in Latino culture. He's not special. Who said I'm special?
2: It amazes me how many people don't actually like understand satire or they catch like the humor of things. Because I see it all the time. Yeah, I see it all the time where like a mom posts a reel. It was just as, for example, she had posted something like, oh, me on my way to protect my second born, knowing that everything that you say they did it. And it's just like a joke, though. And people are in the comments, too, like attacking this mom like, oh my gosh, you're just gonna let your child run wild and you don't discipline them. And it's just like, no, it was
0: it's so dumb. It's like posting, yo, I just went and had the best taco in the world, and someone jumps in, well, really the best one, because there's a lot of taco options in the world.
1: All of them.
0: Exactly, bro. It's just, it's so annoying to me how people's brains function when it comes to social media. But again, like when it comes to social media, people do wild things. I did a guest spot last night at my buddy Michael Yo's show. Shout out to Michael Yo.
1: Oh, damn.
0: And this woman came up to me at the end of the night and she was like, hey, I just thought you might get a kick out of this. I made this book and it's inspired by every unsolicited pic that has ever been sent to me.
1: Oh my
0: it's
1: God.
0: Crazy.
1: Book?
0: I want to talk to you about this next. It's wild.
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4: 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He's been complaining because I haven't turned the heater on. 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

0: is freezing and shivering to death.
1: You know what he said to me? He said, just because your mom grew up with an outhouse doesn't mean you got to keep the thermostat. You know how cold it was? It was a little chilly. Otto's third nipple was a little hard.
2: Oh, yeah.
3: A lot of exposing going on.
4: 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This morning.
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0: So my buddy Michael Yo, man, comedian, just touring the country, killing it right now. He's also the host of the new TV show Scrambled Up. It's a game show. He had a show and invited me out, did a guest spot. It was fun. And this woman came up to me after the show and she was like, hey, I thought you might get a kick out of this. I just put out a book. She said, I want you to have a copy. And I was like, okay.
1: Wow.
0: And the book is called Don't Be a Dick.
1: Okay.
0: And it's a coloring book. And it's all based around her collection of unsolicited dick pics.
1: Oh, that wow. She got on IG or whatever?
0: So she made this book based on every single picture that a guy has sent her that she never asked for. And when you open it up, the page on the left is their Instagram.
2: Wow.
0: And the page on the right is a cartoon version of
1: their
0: And so, like, literally, you open up, the very first pic is a guy, you know, trying to compare himself to a remote control.
1: That's impressive. Wait, is that a Fire Stick remote? Because that's not impressive.
0: It's a
1: remote.
3: Fire Stick is pretty. Well, I want to know, why does she feel like she had to give one to you, a copy to you?
0: Because obviously, I want around me at all times.
1: She got the right one. She should have given it to Nicasio.
0: I think that if you're into coffee books, like coffee table books, I think this is really funny. And honestly, I wanted to shout her out because, one, I can't imagine what it's like to be a girl and receive these pics that you don't want. And she got fired from her job.
1: For doing that?
0: For putting this book out.
4: Oh, wow.
1: Was she a teacher?
0: I don't know what she did. I didn't want to get into the full info and know everything. And so if you want to support this or just check it out, I'm not getting anything from this, obviously. When she said she got fired, I was like, damn, that sucks, man. Like, I can't have it. Like, the negative turned into an even worse negative. And the book, it's not even expensive. So if you just want to check it out or you want a fun, I don't know. I feel like this could be a really funny gift to give to somebody.
3: Yeah.
0: Mm-hmm. Or just, again, a conversation piece or whatever. I just think it's funny. You can go to her website. It's don'tbeadshop.com or just go to the Instagram, don'tbeadshops with an S.
1: Page 55 is pretty impressive.
0: That's a watermark,
1: man. My God.
0: Radio. The painful truths about relationships that nobody's actually honest about. Dang. We'll speak more on it next.
5: 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Let's go, dawg.

0: Let's talk the painful truths about relationships that nobody is honest about. I agree with every single one of these. Number one, love is not enough to make a relationship work. You can love someone deeply and still be wrong for each other. Compatibility, timing, and emotional maturity matter just as much as feelings.
1: Yeah.
2: Yes.
0: Number two, some people will love you and still choose to hurt you. Not because they're evil, but because they are unhealed. Broken people do not always break up with you. Sometimes they just break you slowly while staying.
1: This is crazy.
2: Dang, that's real. Crazy.
1: Can you relate, Serena? Or no?
2: No, I'm good.
1: Oh, okay.
0: Number three, the right person at the wrong time is still the wrong person. Potential means nothing without presence. If they cannot show up for you now, the future version of them is not your responsibility to wait for.
1: Facts.
2: I always hated that saying, like, right person, wrong time, because it's like, if it was the right person, like, and you really wanted to be with them, you would have made it the right time.
3: I agree with that.
1: Do you think when you're married and your partner doesn't wear her wedding ring, is that, like, not showing up for the husband?
0: That's a good question. That's
3: well, I know it's a shot at me because my wife doesn't wear a wedding ring, but it just doesn't fit anymore. What do you want me to say?
0: You're going to resize rings, Matt.
1: Yeah, I know.
3: I know. That's a lot of money.
1: That's crazy.
0: Number four, you will give your best to someone who gives you their bare minimum. And the worst part is you will convince yourself that it is enough. Recognizing your own worth inside of a relationship is harder than recognizing it alone. A good relationship requires work.
1: I know, but that's just, that's crazy.
0: So you don't work on your relationship?
1: I mean, I don't sit there and, like, you know, lose sleep over it. That's for sure.
3: What's the next one, Tina?
0: Number five, closure does not always come from the other person. Sometimes they will leave without explaining. Sometimes the silence is the answer.
3: Ooh.
0: Number six, staying too long is more damaging than leaving too early. The fear of being alone keeps people in relationships that slowly destroy them.
3: Once you know you need to get out, every day that you stay is a waste of your life, I think.
0: It's a waste of time. It's a waste of energy. Yeah.
3: Yes.
0: Is decompleted a word? I know incomplete.
3: Depleted?
0: That might be what I'm thinking of.
3: Yeah.
0: And then the last one. It says the relationship you have with yourself sets the standard for every other one.
2: That's important because if you don't respect yourself, you're not going to allow other people to respect you.
1: When you drink a Dr. Pepper every morning, are you respecting yourself?
2: I don't drink a Dr. Pepper always, so now you're just lying.
3: Why are you trying to shame her?
1: No. Why are you coming and talking to me?
0: You're pointing the finger a lot in this whole thing at everybody. You did this and you did this. Why?
1: Well, I just want to see if they hold accountability.
0: But and why? It's not your job to hold other people accountable.
1: I know, but someone should do it because no one's not doing it.
0: Why
1: no
0: one's so not doing it right now.
1: I don't understand. I don't know why.
0: Are you okay?
1: I'm on my period.
0: There it is.
2: That's why you're bloated.
0: Oh, my God. Wow.
3: That's Taco Bell.
0: All right, so I want to talk to our producer, Matt, because his son's soccer league, I guess, has a crazy rule that helps losing teams get back in the game.
3: That's crazy.
0: What's annoying is it says Matt hates it, but...
1: He loves it.
0: But you love participation trophies.
3: I do, but this is too far.
0: Okay,
3: this is too far.
0: We'll talk about it next.
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0: it's interesting to watch our producer Matt. He's kind of having like a shift at a lot of different like places in his life.
1: He's going full boomer.
0: He recently, said that he is all about discipline. Like, you know, a little smack here, a little smack there, because the gentle parenting isn't working anymore.
2: Not necessarily smacking, but the gentle, like, let's just speak softly and not yell at kids. Like, well, I realized that's ridiculous.
0: He's also been an advocate for participation trophies. And no matter what, even if you lost, it's okay. And you're a winner. And,
2: and you play hard.
0: I get that to a certain extent. That's okay. But now you're mad at your son's soccer league because they have a rule that helps losing teams get back in the game. What's the problem?
2: So I just don't think you should penalize teams for doing well in the beginning of the game. Like, if you win, you win. So if you get up by more than 5 goals and you're the team that's winning, you have to pull a player off the field. So you have to play with less players so the other team can come back. If you get up by like 8 goals, you have to pull 2 players off the field. I heard that. I was like, why is it?
0: That's not even the real rules of the game. Like, that's
2: it's
0: so
2: ridiculous.
0: Stupid. Yeah, it's dumb.
2: Oh, thank you.
0: You should pull them out.
2: I already paid for it.
0: Oh my that's God. That's not even, or y'all should contest that or do something because you're that's not even the actual game. What are you teaching them?
3: Yeah, that's
0: I
3: know. Kinda dumb.
2: I brought it up to the president of the league. She's like, yeah, we just always do that. Like, parents just don't like when there's a big blowout. They just feel like the game should be closer and more competitive. I'm like, well, then have tryouts and make sure that they have even teams.
3: If it's going to be more competitive, then it doesn't make sense to take out another team.
0: If anything, the Knicks should have shown y'all that you could come back from.
2: I know.
0: I mean, bro, that was like 39 points or something.
3: You're not letting them have their comeback story.
0: Yeah, exactly. Well, we love that. What does America love? You watch America's Got Talent. The people that win all the time have the saddest story because you're like, oh, wow, they came from this, but they made it to this.
3: Yes.
0: These kids will have no struggle. They're like, oh, I didn't win, but I got a trophy.
2: Yeah.
0: When I was a kid, I even have a tattoo of it because it was just such a like symbolic symbol. You know the S that you draw with like the 6 lines?
3: Yes.
2: Oh, the Stussy line?
0: That's not what it is.
2: It's not?
0: No.
2: Oh.
0: And everybody has their own reasoning as to what they think it is. The truth behind the S symbol will be revealed next. Or will it?
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0: When is the first time you remember seeing the S symbol? And the S symbol that I'm talking about is where you draw the three lines on top, the three lines on the bottom, then you connect them and it makes like this sign. Mm-hmm. For me, this is Tino. I'm going to say it was probably when I was, man, third grade.
1: Oh, wow.
0: Third or fourth grade. I remember I would draw it on paper and other kids would tell me like, you gotta be careful, that's a gang symbol.
2: I was gonna say,
0: I always thought it was a, so you all heard the same thing.
3: Mm-hmm.
0: Not me. Interesting. So Matt thought it was the clothing brand Stussy. That's what I thought.
3: See, high school. I had no idea what that was.
0: According to Drip on Instagram, it's called the Cool S. It's also known as the Universal S or the Super S. It says it's one of the most widely recognized doodles in modern culture, appearing on school notebooks, desks, graffiti cover walls all over the world. But despite its popularity, nobody knows who created it. Documented examples of the symbol appear in 1970s graffiti culture, including photographs from New York and Los Angeles, where similar geometric designs have been traced to much older educational, drafting, and decorative materials. Over the years, theories have linked it to Stussy, Superman, metal bands, even Basquiat, but none have been able to prove it. Today, the Cool S remains a rare piece of global folklore that spreads across generations without a known creator.
1: You ever wonder how things went viral back in the day before social media?
0: Yeah, like that.
1: How did everybody know about it?
0: Yeah, how did the word get out about the S
1: before the internet?
2: You guys remember cootie catchers?
1: What is that?
0: I've heard the term, but I don't know what it is.
3: Those one little thing?
2: Yeah, like you kind of like make it like...
0: Make what? Paint the picture.
2: Oh, like yeah. You wrote, I don't know what you wrote on there exactly.
0: On what?
2: On like a little paper. It's like a paper, like a little...
1: Like origami, like kind of.
2: Origami, yes.
0: Jim ever done
1: And
0: then Serena was, she's like, the thing, right? The little thing, the thing. And then he's over here like, stop.
1: It's like the little origami thing that you fold four ways and then you pull it different ways.
0: Oh, and it's like, numbers it's like, do you like me? Pull one.
1: Yeah. Predicts your future.
2: Not everyone knows what origami is, man.
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0: All right, let's go. Biggest game in the world. We call it Are You Smarter Than Ocasio? It's time to play, man. I want to get you hooked up. We got tickets for everything, but you have to play the game. So listen carefully. This is your question today.
1: Which actor dropped out of high school at the age of 14, but famously went back to finish his degree and earned his high school diploma at the age of 42? Is it A, Mark Wahlberg, B, Tom Hanks, or C, Will Ferrell?
0: We have Keegan on the line, and he's excited, man, ready to play. Oh, yes. So we'll do it next.
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0: Are you smarter than Nicasio? Woo. Let's play the game. This is Keegan, correct?
1: Yes, sir. Mr. Gino, how's it going?
2: Gino. Close enough.
0: It's okay. It's Tino, but it's okay. Close enough. It rhymes. It rhymes, man. Listen, Gino. Nicasio's going to give you a question. He's going to give you multiple choice answers. Pick the right one. We'll hook you up, okay?
1: All right. Hit me.
2: Which actor dropped out of high school at the age of 14 but famously went back to finish his degree and earned his high school diploma at the age of 42? Is it A, Mark Wahlberg, B, Tom Hanks, or C, Will Ferrell?
1: Ooh, I think it is... I'm not familiar with it. What was the first answer?
2: Is it A, Mark Wahlberg, B, Tom Hanks, or C, Will Ferrell? Put that phone down.
1: Well, I know Will Ferrell went to college, so let's do Mark Wahlberg.
2: There it is! You got it, man. Way to stall us.
1: Heck yeah.
0: Yeah, you stalled us so you could Google that thing. You're typing the full thing out, man.
1: Oh, nah. I can't drive, type, and talk to you, so there's not too much going on. Cachino, Cachino
0: Radio. Are dad bots still a thing?
3: I don't know, ask Matt.
4: I don't know. I feel like...
5: I'm looking down, yep.
4: I mean, you have one, but is it a thing?
0: Oh, damn. Dad bods could actually raise a risk of childhood obesity.
2: Yeah, because they keep eating, so they start feeding their kid.
0: Let's talk all about it next.
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0: Dad bods apparently could cause risk of childhood obesity with kids. This is nuts.
1: Crazy.
0: Serena has all the details of this. Tell me more.
2: So research found that obesity can actually change biological signals in sperm that help regulate things like appetite, metabolism, and disease risk during early development. So I just think that's important because I feel like women are always being blamed for things when they're pregnant, like when something goes wrong, which, yeah, you should be healthy while you're pregnant, but it just goes to show, like, that it's on both parties. Like, you need to take care of yourself.
3: Yes, I think men don't think that. They're like, oh, I did my job, I'm good. But you're passing genes along.
2: Yes.
1: That's crazy. So, yeah, but genes are genes, though. You can't, like, if I gang, like, 200 pounds tomorrow and then had a kid, he's not going to be affected by
2: this. That's what it's saying.
1: Yes. I don't believe that. You believe that? Do you know?
0: I wasn't even paying attention, man. I don't want kids, so I don't really care about this at all.
3: Eat whatever you want.
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0: Coming up next, man, tea time. That's celebrity gossip. Tyra Banks. I feel like you haven't heard her name in a minute. Ooh. When you have, it's been kind of negative because of the documentary that came out. But she's suing Netflix, man. We'll talk all about it.
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0: Tyra Banks is a name I feel like you haven't heard in a long time. At one point in the world, one of the biggest supermodels. Just killing it, right? And the last time I heard her name was this like Netflix documentary that I heard just completely bashed her. And now she's suing Netflix, correct? Oh,
1: yes. So the documentary is called Inside America's Next Top Model. And it just showed behind the scenes stuff where a girl was sexually assaulted and just kind of like the afterlife of it. And it did not make Tyra look good at all. And I remember thinking, like, why would she even do this, you know, documentary? Well, she's saying that the editing made it look like she was avoiding questions about contestants, you know, like problems. Mm-hmm. And she said there was a 3-hour interview and they pieced it together to make it look like she took no accountability when she said that she was. And now her, I guess, ice cream shop in Australia is being review bombed. And she's just getting a lot of hate since then.
2: That's what she's been doing, Tino, running an ice cream shop in Australia.
3: So since it hasn't been getting any business now, this is why?
1: Well, she did get a lot of backlash because I'm telling you, it made her look bad. Like, I was shocked too. So if she's saying she did take accountability, then yeah, they should have included that because it made her look like a monster, honestly.
0: I feel like that's why a lot of people just want to get out of being famous, right? Because especially now, like the scrutiny of it all. Rapper Latto says that her life is her life and she isn't going to waste time trying to prove it to people that don't matter. Maybe that's the same energy Tyra needs to have right now. Exactly. I don't know. Mm-hmm. We'll talk more about it next.
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0: T's in pub too.
1: Where you at?
0: At the house with it, watching sinners.
1: Who you with?
0: On the couch with my favorite sinner. I was about to, but you convinced us. Should I decorate her walls or log off to Pinterest? Never too late to meditate on emotional.

0: Rapper Latto says that her life is her life and that she's not going to waste time trying to prove it to people that don't matter. That's the energy we need in 2026. Let's listen.
1: It's going to be what it is. If it's not this thing today, it's going to be something else tomorrow. So it's like, you look at it like, okay, either I'm going to spend the rest of my life like arguing with a whole bunch of strangers, like literally non-factors to my real life, trying to prove something to them, or I can live my life that brings me genuine joy and I don't have to prove that I'm happy or that I'm at peace to a bunch of non-factors. It's like, I'm gonna go blue in the face trying to prove something to y'all. And as soon as I lock my phone, y'all don't even exist anymore. So it's like, I just kind of gave up on the idea of trying to prove something to some people that don't matter to me.
0: That's a win, especially being so young, man. Yeah. It's a great perspective to have.
2: Well, too, because I know a lot of people were like coming for her when she announced that she was pregnant because we're assuming it's 21 Savage. I think it's clear now, but he is married. So people were like, oh, she's happy to be with the married man. But there's pictures of her with his, I guess, like wife. And she's at their baby shower. They look like genuine friends. So it's like, we don't know the real story of like,
0: he's married.
2: Yeah. So I don't know. Like, but I don't know if like,
0: good
2: they're
0: job. Actually, I didn't know nothing about that.
2: But I don't know if they're still like, I mean, I don't know if they're like separated, if there's like legal reasons why they haven't got married, but yeah, he's married, but the wife is at the baby shower and rumors? All that.
0: Let's be clear. If maybe this is it. If that really is his quote unquote wife, maybe that was just a really close friend and she did it so he can get papers because you know he's not from here.
2: Yeah, like that's what I was thinking. Like, there's, we don't know the situation.
0: For real, I bet you that's what it is.
3: No, I know. Matt's so confused that he's not from here.
4: Oh. I didn't know that.
0: Matt doesn't even know who Latto is. He's like, I played the lottery. I played that.
4: She's very mature, though.
0: When do you think a woman should move in with a man, Serena?
2: Ooh, I would say at least a year.
0: We'll talk.

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0: Friendly reminder, my Love Bomb comedy tour is in full effect this weekend, South Texas, man. We've got Thursday, Corpus Christi at House of Rock. Tickets are going, so get those now. Also, Friday in McAllen at Cena El Rey. So TinoCochino.com, get your tickets before they're gone. I can't wait to see you. We're adding more dates too, so we'll be all over the country. Before we get out of here today, kind of random, but Serena, how long do you think you should wait before you move in with a guy?
1: A year.
0: How long did you date your husband Paul before you guys moved in?
1: About 3 years.
2: Ooh.
0: Oh, wow.
2: There you go.
0: Okay, so why do you think a year now? You think you waited too long?
1: No, I guess it just depends on your age. So I'm thinking I was 23, so then like 26 is when I moved in. So I just like to, it's like, yeah.
2: Age matters too, yeah.
3: You should move in with a man when both of you know that your sleep is going to get better with that person around than if they weren't around. Here's what I mean. Sleep is the number one contributor to health, the number one contributor to recovery. And if it's the number one contributor to your recovery and your health and your mental well-being, it's the number one contributor in that realm to your happiness, which means you should be set up to have an amazing sleep environment. For me, for example, if I had to sleep in the same bed as my girlfriend every single night for the next month, I would be dreading it. But if you said I have a bedroom down the hall that I can sleep by myself in, call it probably three nights a week, I would be ecstatic and I would want her to move in with me. I get that the honeymoon phase is fantastic and it's exciting, it's super fun, but at some point you guys are gonna have to have this foundation of like the big three in life, which is diet, sleep, and exercise.
1: I mean, to an extent, but at the same time, like you're not gonna know if how the person sleeps, I guess, until like you live with them. Or like how consistent it is.
4: You've always said in here that you never get any sleep with your husband. Like he's always kicking you. He's always doing all kinds of things.
2: Oh, flopping around the bed.
1: Yeah. So, I mean, no, I do sleep. So he's a snorer, but like that doesn't bother me. It's definitely when he moves. Yeah. Because he like jumps in the bed and then I get mad and I wake him up. I'm like, why can't you just roll over nicely?
0: Why do you dream? Stupid man.
5: I flip around in the bed too. Do you guys do that? Is that a man thing?
4: But you're small.
0: I just turn a lot.
5: Oh, okay.
0: You said he's small.
4: They can't feel the bed.
0: It's like a goldfish when they fall out of the tank and it's like.
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1: Cut the music up. A little louder.

0: This is not a normal oral expression or request. My dad has recently passed. I was wondering if we could maybe make a dedication for him.
1: I'm so sorry to hear this. This is not good news, but can we do anything for you to make you smile tonight? It would be our absolute pleasure and privilege. So first of all, I didn't get your name.
0: My name is Andrea.
1: Andrea, where are you calling from tonight, Andrea?
0: Anchorage, Alaska.
1: Hey, Andrea, thanks for checking in with us tonight. And what about your dad? What's his name?
0: Tom, Ireland.
1: Andrea, you know what I'd love to do tonight? I would love for you to tell me and everyone who's listening, give me one of your fondest memories with your dad, Tom. What thing did you used to do that will always live in your heart?
0: My fondest memory of my dad is when we were traveling on the road. Could just remember him really jamming out, getting lost in the music and the road ahead of us.
1: I love that because me and my dad used to do the same thing. He would be the commander-in-chief of the cassette deck and play such great music. I think that's where I got my love

0: I'll be honest, I got nothing to hide. I'll tell you that I couldn't wait to get into the studio tonight. And as much as I love the music on the Slow Jam Show, I think my favorite part of the show is talking to you when you call us. My direct phone number is 877-209-0631. Shall we make it official?
1: Hey, my name is Shakira Johnson. I'm calling from Memphis, Tennessee. I'm trying to give an oral expression to Darius Washington in Pollock, Louisiana. We love you, baby. We can't wait till you come home. Me and the girls are waiting.
2: Hi, this is Gabriella from El Central, California. I'm just sending an oral expression to Eric Yudutia. Babe, I love you, and I miss you, and I hope you get this oral expression.
3: This is your boy, Nick, calling out of Robstown, Texas. I'd like to make an oral expression to the love of my life, Francis Herrera. Thank you for everything that you've done for me. I love you. I'm always here for you, and will always and forever be there for you.
4: Hi, my name is Irma from Longmont, Colorado. 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Baby, it's so crazy how we met. You have such a beautiful heart. You make me feel like I'm the only one for you. Te mando muchos besos.
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1: All right, let's do it. What's your name and where are you calling from?
0: My name is Reynardo Owens. I'm calling from Garden City, Kansas. And I would like to send out an oral expression to Erica Owens, my lovely wife, to tell her thank you for being there for me. And I will get everything done. And I love her to death.

0: 97.5 The Vibe is our station in Tucson, Arizona. 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We'd love to know where you're listening from tonight. So after your name, drop your location, drop your city and state, and then tell us who's on your mind tonight, just like this.
1: Hi, this is Carolina Vasquez from San Diego, California. I want to send an oral expression to the love of my life, Carlos Rubalcava. He's in San Luis, Arizona. I just want you to know that I love you, that you're the love of my life, and I'm very, very glad that I've met you.
2: Yes, this is Lamar from Louisville, Kentucky. I want to leave an oral message for my wife, Miss Riri. Riri, you are my love of my life. I thank God every day that you are my wife.
3: This is Pam from Mesa, Arizona, and my aura expression goes out to the love of my life, my soulmate, my husband, Albert Riley, in Soledad, California. I just want to say I can't wait for you to be home. Words can't express how much I miss you and can't wait for us to start our life together. I love you, baby. Be safe.
0: It's a beautiful thing that the whole world can connect tonight through radio waves. I love it. R-Dub back in a minute. We'll kick off another full hour of tonight's Slow Jam show, and we'll check the apology line right after this.

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The tenderness. I just don't know what to say, girl. Would you sing to me? One more time. Do it like this.

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0: tonight's slow jam session continues with R-Dub. And the glue that holds all of this together, the cement, the foundation to this radio show since its inception in 1994, is you and your oral expression. So let's go to the phones tonight. Welcome to the Slow Jam Show.
1: Hi, this is Shelby from West Monroe, Louisiana, and my oral expression is to Devin. I want to tell him that I love him so much, and no matter what, we're going to get through it. I love you, baby.
2: This is Amber calling from Mesa, Arizona. This is going out to my husband, Javier Beltran. Babe, we love you so much. Can't wait till you get home.
3: 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I love you, baby, and can't wait till you're home.
4: This is Christina calling from Corpus Christi, Texas. I wanted to send an oral expression to my husband, Jeremiah, in Beeville, Texas. I love you, baby. I hope you have a good night.
0: 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R-Dub back in a minute. 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
3: This is CJ from Amarillo, Texas. I just want to tell Misty from Amarillo, Texas, I miss you. I'm sorry for all the wrong I've done. I don't know where you're at, but I'd like to find you.
4: Hey, this is Ariel from Dallas, Texas. I want to apologize to my wife, Tita. Tita Easley in Gatesville. Baby, I want you to know that I apologize for ever hurting you. If I ever hurt you in any type of way, I'm really sorry, and I just love you so much.
5: My name is Michelle Torres. I'm in Española, New Mexico. This is going out to Sid Ferris in Sierra Vista or somewhere in Arizona. I'm so sorry I left you. I regret everything. I should have never left. I know that we had problems, but thank you for being the best friend I had for 15 years. And I wish I could find you to make it more.

0: When the sun goes down, we turn the heat up on the radio. This is the Slow Jam Show, and we're so glad you're with us tonight. My name is R-Dub. The star of the show is you.
1: Hi, my name is Judith Leach. I'd like to send my oral expression out to Jackie Williams in Vegas, Nevada. Hi, baby. I love you. I miss you. And I want you to know that I'm thinking about you all the time.
2: Hi, this is Tima from Elk Grove, California, and I'd like to send an oral expression to my husband, Lou, in Delano, California. Hey, babe, I love you. I missed you. I can't wait to see you. Have a good night, Daddy.
3: Hi, this is Anaya from Anchorage, Alaska, and this is an oral expression to Thomas Terwilliger. Hi, baby. I love you and I miss you and I can't wait to see you.
0: Oh, we never said goodbye. No, we don't. We only said goodnight. And until next time, until tomorrow night, we'll be right back here on this incredible radio station for more slow jams. In the meantime, you need anything from me, I'm pretty easy to get a hold of. 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My name's R-Dub. Thanks for coming through tonight.
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0: Man, these n****s ain't no sh**. 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Everything free, put it on me. 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
4: The funniest thing I heard all morning was, I buy my caramel apples diced. 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
2: Let's
1: my
2: go.
1: Lap. 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
1: I had a cat that was my best friend, and I used to ride around the neighborhood with Cicero inside of a stroller with two comforters on top of him. You could just see his head poking out.
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1: Like Akon said, locked up, baby.
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3: Okay, that makes sense. 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
2: What was that little girl's name? Daria or Darcia or what was it?
1: Are you talking about Nemo? 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Fishy! Kidding! 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
1: 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I'm like, you didn't say anything. 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

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Presidential suite with 100 deep. 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
1: When you were little, did you ever want to be in the Guinness Book of World Records, or was it just me?
2: Oh no, I love that book.
1: Anthony, did you love it?
3: There was like, I would read it and I would be like, which one can I beat?
1: Otto, same thing. I would do that.
2: In New Mexico, they would always brag about the world's biggest enchilada.
1: Was it from New Mexico?
2: It was made in
3: Las Cruces.
1: No way.
2: New Mexico. Yeah. So growing up, that was always, I always wanted to eat part of that one. But now, as an adult, I don't know.
1: You don't know if you can handle that now.
2: I don't know if I can do that now.
3: The heartburn.
1: 30 hits and you're like, I don't know about that one. I used to want to do the jump rope one and I would try it.
2: Oh, the jump rope
1: and
2: one.
1: And like 60 seconds in, I'm like, this is not working. And I can't even imagine trying to do that. I can't remember what the record was. Well, there is a 10-year-old who was just entered into the Guinness Book of World Records. Now that, you know, you see a lot of kids, but it's what she did at age 10 that I think is probably one of the most fascinating things I've ever seen and heard. I can't wait to play this 10-year-old for you on the radio because I thought...
3: I don't know what she did.
1: Whoever her mama is proud. Her mother and dad are proud. And we're going to play it for you when we come back.
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1: Okay, so I just asked Otto, my husband here, and our best friend Anthony A., didn't you just want to be in the Guinness Book of World Records when you were little? I mean, I dreamed of it.
2: So badly.
1: Every year I'd get the book, and I'd see if anything changed. You know, you had that book. It's absolutely amazing. So one of the things, though, that I tried to do was jump roping. I know, Otto, you said you would look and see what you could do. Well, this 10-year-old, I never dreamed of doing something like this. Her name is Victory Brinker. She is now in the Guinness Book of World Records as the youngest opera singer. But she's not just trying.
2: Whoa.
1: She's slaying. This is Mozart's Hell's Revenge, I think. That's the name of the song. I recognized it right away. Gosh.
2: That's a 10-year-old?
1: 10 years old. I have chills. I literally have chills listening to her.
2: Her voice doesn't change.
1: It might. But she's studying. She's practicing. She's just faded out. Don't turn it off because I still want to hear this underneath me. It's so beautiful.
3: Man, I was struggling to read out loud at 10 years old. This is impressive.
1: Right?
3: How do you have the name Victory and not only live up to it? You
1: literally
3: surpass it. You master
1: opera.
3: At 10 years old, good for her. I'd hate to be her siblings.
1: So when I was little, I used to try to sing this song. I swear. I would go around the house doing that.
2: Yeah, and we've all heard you sing, so.
1: Oh, Otto.
2: Didn't sound like that.
1: Otto, you don't have to be cruel right now. Let a woman dream. Anyway, her parents say that when Victory was really little, she enjoyed singing, and they always listened to classical music.
3: When she was really little, she's 10. What do you mean? Like, she was,
2: yeah, she was 30 days old.
1: She started singing. No, they realized that she was very gifted. From a very young age, they listened to classical music all the time. Her mother and father enjoyed the opera, so they played opera music, and she just picked up on it. I mean, you have to be incredible.
2: She has perfect pitch.
1: Perfect. Perfect. So I'm not an opera aficionado or anything. I've been to two operas.
2: I worked at the opera as a janitor.
3: I have seen both. Pitch perfect movies. So
1: okay,
3: shout out the great Adam Devine.
1: So here we are, right? Yeah. I feel like we all have a little experience in saying that it's one of the best. But I did read a lot of critics who are just amazed at the fact that she's able to carry that note at such a young age.
3: So that's what she's perfectly in the world records for being able to carry that note.
1: Yes,
3: at that age.
1: At that age, at age 10, the youngest professional opera singer. She's getting paid. I would line up to see her. In an opera, I want to see her.
2: But how about this guy? He just broke the world record for most underpants worn during a marathon. He wore 53 underpants. What's more impressive?
1: That's no.
2: And then there was another one that got broke this year, the furthest eyeball pop.
1: Oh, no.
2: 19 millimeters.
3: Those both sound like they're unhoused.
1: Those both sound like something that Auto Googled.
2: I did look it up. I was like, what? Guinness World Records have been broken this year. Miscellaneous.
1: I literally am embarrassed for you right now. Why are you looking at that weird, creepy stuff? We're listening to beautiful music right now. The sounds of a child, a 10-year-old, bringing us all joy. And you're talking about underpants.
2: I don't know. The tallest dog living right now is 3 foot 3 inches tall.
3: Oh.
2: On his back.
1: He's 3'3". He's nearly my height. All right. Did you used to read the book, Guinness Book of World Records, when you were little? Do you still buy it for your kids today? If you don't, you should. Call us, 877-730-DCS1. Remember, we do have a podcast. It's called the Dana Cortez Show Podcast. 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
10: Let's say you're in this beautiful relationship and you give someone a gift and then you break up. Do they have to give the gift back? My opinion is no. We're having this discussion on social media. Now I'm bringing it to the radio, and it all stemmed from some down in the DM. I don't even remember what day it started. But I think if you give somebody a gift, that's their gift. And if they're crying for it back, that's their problem. So we have Ebony on line one. What are your thoughts?
11: Who buys something and then when you break up, you're going to take it back? That's childish. Why did you buy it if you were going to take it back?
10: I've never given somebody something and then said, give it back.
11: It's giving. I'm mad. You made me mad. So now I got to do something to hurt you. Like, during it, I get it. I understand. Cause it's like, okay, we broke up. I'm so angry. Because I ain't going to lie. I have done something to somebody before because I knew it was going to hurt them,
10: right?
11: Because they hurt me. So hurt people. But when you mature and when you learn and you grow, it's just like, you know what? You got that. You can have that. And just keep on moving with your life. You don't have to do all of that. Like, it doesn't call for all that.
10: Ebony, that's another thing I was thinking. He wants back in that house. He wants to talk to her. He wants to force
11: a
10: conversation.
11: He's trying to find his way back up in there so he could slither back in between her legs,
10: yes,
11: and continue to be the snake that he is. That's exactly what he wants to do. it's going to be a whole bunch of excuses. No.
10: Now, that being said,
11: go live your life.
10: Yes. Now, that being said,
11: and leave him where he at.
10: And remember, we're talking about this down in the DM. Like I said, I don't remember what day it played, but this man was arguing over an air fryer. Like, seriously, that's why I knew he just wanted to go back into her home and start another conversation in hopes to be back in her life. I would just use that air fryer and I would love every second of it. Every single time. I will make dinner for the next man in my life with that air fryer.
11: No. I'm going to use that same air fryer to cook the next meal for the next man that come into my home. Thank you and have a good day.
10: And I might even send Benny a photo. All right, girl. We love you, Ebony. I love you, girl.
11: Exactly. Like, if you want to be petty, like, I can be petty. Just like, I'm not Michelle Obama. When you go low, I'm going to hell. So, no. I am not Michelle Obama. God. You go low, I'm going to hell. I am.
10: Ebony, I love you. Bye.
5: Thank you, Ebony.
10: Are you giving a gift back or do you think it's petty? Because I think it's childish and petty, and you gave it to me. It's mine.
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1: Okay, so we're asking the question, have you ever left something at an ex's house you wished you'd gotten back? And if you're gifted something, shouldn't you be able to keep that? They shouldn't be asking for it back. We have Karina on line two. All right, woman, what are your thoughts on this convo?
2: If you break up with me and you ask me for your stuff back, I'm just going to be petty and keep it. I'm not going to keep it, but you don't have to know that. And it's like for damages, you know, and like my wasted time.
3: Not for interest.
1: No, it's for damages. Yeah. That you're exactly right. It's like a court hearing. And the judge says you must pay for all that time that I wasted my life with you.
2: Yes.
1: Especially in this type of thing. Have you ever left something at an ex's that you think about once in a while?
2: No.
1: She said no.
2: No, like whatever that's behind is left behind, including them. You know, like it's
3: Hello.
2: Just like good riddance.
3: Let's go.
1: You know, I literally had a visual, Karina, of driving off and looking in my rearview mirror and all the stuff and the baggage and the man. Everything's behind me. Why do you want it? Why do you want to bring it with you?
3: I think women are better at this than most men. At least
1: the
3: men I know. Because they're colder than it. It's when a woman goes cold, she's not coming back.
1: But it's usually after putting up with a lot.
2: That's what I was going to say. Like, especially if they cheated and then they want their stuff back. Like, con qué cara, you know, with what face are you asking me to give you your stuff back after you cheated on me?
1: That's a lot of Spalding's to come.
2: You?
1: Yeah, exactly.
3: Who
1: Call your mother.
3: You?
1: Where is your mother? Put her on the phone for me. My goodness. Okay, so Andrew's been holding for a minute. Andrew, how do you feel about this?
4: I mean, yeah, I've had an experience like that where I asked the chick that was with last. I was like, yeah, I want that necklace back. I want that bracelet back. Like, dude, that costs money. Like, I'll take that back and I'll go get my money back.
1: But you can't get your money back for used jewelry.
3: That's
1: and
3: right,
1: you
3: Andrew.
1: Gave it to somebody. You gave it. Once you give a gift, it's not yours. That's why you give. You're not loaning it.
4: Yeah, I understand. Yeah, I understand what you're saying on that. But at the same time, it's like if the other person did something wrong, I want my stuff back.
3: I'm with that.
4: Like if it's a mutual, if it's like a mutual separation thing, yeah, that's cool. Keep it. I'm cool with that. But like if you did me wrong, yeah, I want my stuff back. And somebody can say it's petty, but yeah, I'll take it back.
1: You're just Mr. Petty. You don't even care. Call you Mr. Petty.
3: Andrew Rebo and everything.
4: If that's what it is. That's what it is.
1: Look here, Mr. Petty. It was different, though, because Benny was the one doing the bad, and he wanted his air fryer back.
3: Yeah.
1: That's not right.
4: Oh, no. Yeah, see, yeah. And I get that with his situation. Yeah, I mean, dude, take that L. Forget that air fryer, dude. You know what I'm saying?
1: Andrew, every time you call us, you tell me you're Mr. Petty. I love you, sir. Bye.
3: Thank you, Andrew.
4: All right, bye.
1: All right, Colin's on hold. He says he's got a little different POV. Colin, explain.
5: I think it's all about timing because this happened to me.
1: Okay.
5: I got engaged to this girl, and I found out a month later that she was cheating on me.
1: Oh,
5: and
1: Colin.
5: So you did. Hell yes, I asked for that ring back.
3: Hell yeah.
1: You better get it back, Colin. You better get it back. Did she give it back?
5: Yes.
1: Okay. All right, good, because I was about to be mad at her. I'm still mad at her anyway, but...
5: But like an air fryer, that's petty.
1: Come on. Colin, so you're engaged to this woman. Obviously, you thought you knew her. How long were you with her before you got on bended knee and asked her to marry you?
5: I was with her for about a year and a half.
1: Gosh, so you were with her a pretty long time. What in the world happened? I don't understand.
5: She ended up cheating on me with apparently someone that she had been with in the past. And she said it was like a mistake and all that, but I don't deal with cheating.
1: How did you find out? Did she tell you or did you catch her?
5: A friend of hers let me know.
1: Was she still in the relationship or was it a one-time thing?
5: It was a one-time thing.
1: But you just couldn't get past it in your heart. You knew in your heart of hearts that you would always be, that would be in the back of your mind. You wouldn't be able to trust her moving forward.
5: Exactly.
1: God, how hard was that to let her go? I mean, you loved her enough to say, let's get married. How difficult was that for you?
5: It took a lot of consideration because it happened a month after, but I broke up with her probably about 3 months after that because it was going through my mind a lot.
1: Mm. Oh, so you tried to make it work and then you just couldn't get past it and you thought, I want to drag this into a marriage. That's so smart.
5: If I can't get past it, yeah.
1: Yeah. Are you good now? Are you dating anybody?
5: Yeah. No, I'm I'm still, I mean, I'm single now. I'm not seeing anybody, but actively trying.
1: Ah, hey, now. I love the actively trying. And what'd you do with the ring?
5: I actually went to a punch drop.
3: Yes, dude, yes, brother, yes, dude, yes.
1: Talk about petty. I love that, Colin. Man, we love you. Thank you so much for sharing your story. See, Colin's the kind of petty I can be down with for sure. Catch the Dana Cortez Show podcast on demand wherever you find your favorite podcast. Add us to the list. 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
0: 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Let it clap, let it
6: clap. Ride this, while you sit on my lap. Let's go. Spread them cheeks, let me see that. Shake that, like you out of control. That thing till your throat gets sore. Bend it on down, put your face on the floor. That till your legs can't stand. High freak, with the word in a hand.

0: What went down recently with the Dana Cortez Show?
1: Okay, 50 Cent is reacting to an alleged leaked sex tape of Diddy and Daphne Joy. This is the woman that...
2: And another man.
1: Well, hold on. Daphne Joy is the mother of 50 Cent's child. And there's another man named Sly Diggler also in the video. Okay. I cannot confirm nor deny that this is Diddy, but he's hung like a horse, a seahorse.
2: Oh!
1: And I'm not exactly sure... If it's him, if it's him, I would be so ashamed
2: so
1: much. Right now.
2: It explains so,
1: so
2: much
1: right
2: about
1: now.
2: Diddy. What?
1: Good Lord.
2: Yeah, it just, yeah.
1: Honey, I that popped up on my timeline. I said, pop that down.
2: Oh,
1: pop that down.
2: No.
1: Don't want to see it. Don't want to be around it.
2: The
1: Lord,
2: first time I saw it, I was on the plane, and I was like, what is this? And I clicked on
1: nothing.
2: It, and I was like,
1: It's nothing. It's nothing. It's absolutely nothing. Cassie, what was you doing? Okay.
2: That's why he was bringing other people in, though.
1: Obviously, right? Yeah. He was doing nothing. He can't do anything. You know, 50 Cent is responding by saying this is more hurtful. You know who's really hurt? He's like, I'm not hurt. My son is hurt. That's the only person that is hurt, my child. Because now we have his mother out here and this and that is, you know, I agree with 50 Cent. And I'm not.
2: I agree with him too.
1: I'm not a huge fan of his antics oftentimes. I think he's definitely a troll. He likes to stir stuff up. But when it comes to his stance on Diddy, I stand with 50 Cent all day. All day. He called it from jump. He was never glazing Diddy. Was never like, oh, Diddy. He never. He read him for who he was from the beginning and didn't want nothing to do with him.
3: In every single interview, he's been calling him out on his predatory behavior for a long time. I'm not saying we owe 50 Cent an apology by any means, but 50 Cent has not missed with this from the beginning.
1: No, you're right. And he sat down with Robin Robbins, Good Morning America. I forgot about that, Aunt. And she asked him, well, don't you think that you're doing this documentary because it's personal? And this was 50's answer.
4: What they consider a pre-existing beef, right, for 20 years, is me being uncomfortable with him suggesting that he takes me shopping. And it's not personal. This is why it never resulted in me doing anything to him or him doing anything to me.
1: See, what he meant by he wanted to take me shopping, he wanted to take me out, Diddy was trying to groom 50. 50 was like, I recognize this. No, sir. It's not happening. And I'm glad that Diddy is paying for what he's done to many people. I always believe in second chances. You know, let's see what it is. But I don't know that you can change a man like him. Well, I know you can't change nothing that's happening beneath the belt.
3: No, you can't change that.
1: We'll be right
3: definitely
1: back.
3: Can't change that.
1: We'll be right back.
2: Well, surgery.
1: No, it did not work in there. It's not going to work. 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
4: Good morning on this Wednesday. We have a heat advisory in effect for the South Plains this afternoon. Be cautious if you're outside for long periods of time. Temperatures will soar above 100 degrees. First alert, meteorologist John Robinson.
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1: We witness a parking lot brawl at the grocery store. Good morning. It's a Dana Cortez Show. I'm Dana Cortez.
2: DJ Automatic.
3: I go by Anthony A.
1: Okay, so we are at the grocery store and I'm already running late. I had so many things to do. I thought, I just want to get out of here fast. And Otto, I moved pretty quickly on this trip to the grocery store. He's very
2: compared
1: happy.
2: Compared to what you usually
1: yeah.
2: do, yes.
1: Yeah, I moved pretty quickly. So we're leaving. I am working in sync with my husband, Automatic. Mm-hmm. He's putting things in. I'm putting the cart up. Nice. We're like,
3: a well-oiled great. Machine.
1: We have grocery store partners. And then across the way, I start hearing yelling and honking.
3: Ooh.
1: And I think, what's going on over there? And I look, and there are two people having an argument over a parking space. What are we doing here?
2: Is it ever that serious?
3: It can be sometimes.
2: A parking space?
3: For certain people.
2: I'm not getting bloody over a parking space. Oh, no.
1: Thank you, DJ Automatic. And these two ladies look like they were about to square off.
3: Women, that's all you need to tell me.
1: No. Anthony.
3: Something they take passion
1: Anthony, come on. No. And I'm thinking to myself.
3: I'm just saying from experience. Have you ever tried parking with a woman in your car? Oh, my God.
1: What do you mean?
2: I parked in the last parking space with Dana Cortez.
3: Oh, my God.
2: She's like, are we doing a marathon here? Can you get a little bit closer?
3: I hate when you park here. Oh, my God.
1: Well, if I'm in heels, can you be a gentleman and drop me off at the front? Automatic has learned after 15 years. He does say, I'll just drop you off at the front. But it took that long.
3: Was anybody wearing heels in this verbal fisticuffs? That you
1: no, they were in sneakers and Birks.
3: Oh, okay.
1: Sneakers on one foot and Birks on the other.
3: Birks and socks?
1: Yeah.
3: Sandals? You got to be a crazy individual to fight with open toes. Sandals.
1: That's what I thought. I'm like, oh, you are not from where I'm from. Because that is a big no-no. So anyway, they're honking, they're going at each other, and I agree with you 100% Automatic. I'm not getting upset over a parking lot space. What if somebody has a weapon?
2: Oh.
1: What if somebody is crazy? What if somebody hits you with a car? No. These things really happen. We must stop this.
2: It's just a parking space. It's not that important. You can go find another one.
1: Keep it moving. How about park a little further? One of them could have walked a little further.
3: I wonder who was in the wrong, because like if somebody's parking in their
2: I saw it happen. The white car was clearly in the wrong.
1: Clearly in the wrong. And that was the one that was causing all the ruckus.
3: Yeah, unruly people.
2: They also
3: sometimes.
2: Did just go right around all the other cars and try to pull into a space. They were driving crazy.
3: So when they're going through something.
1: So when all of this happened, Otto's like, okay, we need to leave. And then we're about to pull out.
2: You
1: that crazy crazy car came around and almost hit us.
3: Damn.
1: She.
2: Yeah.
3: Now you're involved in the mix, dude?
1: Yeah.
3: Damn.
2: No, I didn't get involved.
3: So the white car, did nobody ever got out of the car, actually?
1: Well, we left. We were pulling out and there was a huge delivery truck to our left. And the gentleman kind of saw what was going on. And he told Otto, go ahead, man. You need to get out.
3: I'm going to chalk it up to the dog days of summer.
1: It's just too hot.
2: Just hot.
1: It was one of those days yesterday.
3: Yeah, it's sticky. You're grumpy. You're agitated. You need to take it out on somebody. And if it's somebody I feel is doing me wrong, you're going to hear this horn. That's right.
1: That's exactly what happened. It was a horn off.
3: Yeah. Ain't nothing wrong with a little horn off. Ain't nothing wrong with that. That's what they're there for.
2: That's just annoying.
1: That's not what they're there for. A horn is there to remind someone. You know, if you're at the stoplight and you're not paying attention, hey, beep, a little beep, wake up a little bit. A horn is there to, if somebody's crossing over and they don't see you, you're in the blind spot. It's to like a little honk, like, hey, I'm right here. It is not.
3: Who honks like that, dog?
1: Me. I'm a tapper.
3: Ride, bro.
2: Dana's got a third world country approach to the horn because, like when you're in third world countries, when people are making a turn, they always beep, beep.
1: Yeah, that's me. I'm a tapper.
2: Dana's got a beep, beep. She does it.
3: I got a hand left hour approach to that horn, boy. 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

0: And his girlfriend in a lie.
1: Exactly how did he catch her in a lie?
2: Hold on. Did he go through her phone or something like that?
0: No, he didn't go through her phone, but Carlos is actually on hold, so why don't we just bring him on and he can tell you how he caught his girlfriend lying. Carlos, you there?
3: Hey, Dana, I'm here.
0: I'm sorry that we're, you know, speaking under these circumstances, Carlos. I realize this is a touchy situation, but you do have to fill in Automatic and Anthony A about how you caught her lying.
3: Yeah, so long story short, I coach her son's baseball team, and last week she dropped him off and then left right away without telling me goodbye or nothing, a hug or nothing at all.
2: That's weird. Did you call her or tell her anything about it?
3: No, I tried, but she didn't answer, and it was weird because she didn't tell anybody where she was going, and when we got home after practice, she was still gone.
0: Carlos, what happened with her son's iPhone? I think that's the bigger, conversation here. You mentioned that to me in the message.
3: So at practice, her kid forgot his iPhone in the car, and so after practice, we turned on Find My iPhone, and it popped up at
1: So she left the practice early to go to
3: I guess.
1: You guys talked about it when she got home, though, right?
3: Well, we talked, and when I asked her why she didn't stay in practice, her answer was, I had to go back to work to finish a few things, which was a lie because
2: You're out here coaching her kid, and she's out here lying to you? What did she do?
3: So when she went to bed, I know it's not good, but I went to her iPhone, and I saw a few direct messages between her.
0: So that's what we needed to know here. What exactly did those messages say?
3: She was talking to some bartender, blah, blah, blah, from and he invited her to come have free drinks, but I guess something happened because his last message said, maybe next week, I'm sorry, I had to leave early.
0: Okay, so obviously one of the guys, you're going to have to call and pretend to be the bartender from Carlos. I mean, that makes sense.
3: Yeah, I don't care who does it. I just got to hear from him.
2: I could do this one. It sounds straightforward. What's the guy's name and what's your girlfriend's name? I don't even think we got that.
3: Her name is Michelle and the dude's name is Derek.
0: Okay, so let's call now.
4: Hello.
2: Hi, is this Michelle?
4: Yes, sir. Who's speaking?
2: It's Derek.
4: You decided to call,
2: yeah,
4: huh?
2: Yeah, I felt bad about last time. I just wanted to make sure we're on the same page for this week. I want you to come back, and I promise I won't make it up to you. I'll get you some free drinks. Maybe you want something to eat. What about maybe later this week?
4: Okay, this week.
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8: The minute I got Carlos's message for today's Down in the DM, I knew that we had to call him. Carlos is a good guy, and he's dating this woman, Michelle, who's a single mom.
9: Bro, this is gnarly.
8: Well, but the thing is that I'm wondering if Carlos is kind of a little paranoid,
10: making things up
8: in his head, right?
10: But at the same time, he could be right.
8: No, you're right, because he caught Michelle in a lie.
10: Exactly.
11: So at practice, her kid forgot his iPhone in the car, and so after practice, we turned on Find My iPhone, and it popped up at...
10: You guys talked about it when she got home, though, right?
11: Well, we talked, and when I asked her why she didn't stay in practice, her answer was, I had to go back to work to finish a few things. She went to bed. I know it's not good, but I went to her iPhone, and I saw a few direct messages between her.
8: So that's what we needed to know here. What exactly did those messages say?
11: She was talking to some bartender, blah, blah, blah, from... And he invited her to come have free drinks, but I guess something happened because his last message said, maybe next week, I'm sorry, I had to leave early.
8: Okay, so Anthony has Michelle on the phone now, and we're all going to find out if maybe Carlos is just a little paranoid. You know, maybe he's just making thoughts up in his head because of the iPhone situation, the volunteering for the kid, you know, whatnot. Or maybe Michelle has ulterior motives and it's going down. Let's find out.
12: Hello.
9: Hi, is this Michelle?
12: Yes, sir. Who's speaking?
9: Is Derek.
12: You decided to call, huh?
9: Yeah, I felt bad about last time. I just wanted to make sure we're on the same page for this week. You know, I want you to come back, and I promise I won't make it up to you. I'll get you some free drinks. Maybe you want something to eat. What about maybe later this week?
12: Okay, this week, I think my son has baseball practice, but I can always have the coach pick him up.
11: Wait, whoa. So I'm just your son's coach?
12: Oh, who is that?
11: Yo, don't play stupid with me.
12: Carlo?
11: I'm sorry, Dina. Thank you, guys. I just can't. I can't do this anymore. I have to get off.
12: Wait.
8: Hey. He already hung up. This is Dana Cortez, and if I'm understanding things correctly, you're cheating on the man who's helping you raise your son.
12: No,
8: who's volunteering? And
12: I don't need to answer anybody. Goodbye.
8: No, we heard what you said. I heard what you said.
10: Oh
8: my God! Damn. Well, I guess it went down in the DM. My heart definitely breaks mostly for Carlos, but also the child.
9: Oh,
8: because now this little boy who has a bond with a man who was coaching his little league, probably picks him up from school, does all these extra things. I mean, it's not probably, for sure. He's hanging out with this child while his mom is whatever doing, whatever it is that mom's doing.
9: Man, that's tough because Carlos is out going above and beyond to be a good role model, not for the kids, but for everybody else. And he's just an overall
8: for all the
9: good,
8: kids.
9: For over, like an overall good dude. And I hear a lot of my homegirls go through struggles of finding a good man. And then when there is a good man out there, he got treated like this. That's tough.
6: And now he'll be ruined.
8: He will not be ruined. Absolutely not, Otto. Mm. You can't change a good man just like you can't change a bad person. You know, you can't. He's a good person.
6: Well, he'll definitely carry this with him, though, his next relationship.
8: He's going to be hurt. He's probably going to be... And
6: I mean, think about going out of your way to help raise another man's child and then have something like this thrown in your face.
8: Not even just that. The betrayal. The betrayal. Like, using your boyfriend as a babysitter? And sneaking around? It just hurt me. What do you do about the child? This is totally, you know, separate, but I keep thinking about the boy who is being taught by this man, coached by this man, who's volunteered his time. Does he continue a relationship with him?
9: Well, you got to continue the season, right? So
8: that's what I'm saying.
9: He's going to be in him.
6: I would hope he'd be able to do that. But at the same time, I wouldn't blame him if he didn't.
8: That's exactly what I was thinking, Otto. However, it's not the kid's fault. Do you just quit and walk away? Like, what do you say to this child? You can't tell him what happened. Exactly, but you might.
6: That's a lot of crow to eat. I'm sorry.
8: Yeah, but you're not going to tell the little boy, Otto.
6: Obviously, you're not going to, but no matter what, showing up to those practices day after day, knowing that the mom did you dirty and you're doing this partially for the mom and for the kid, and you're not going to get anything in return out of it besides I guess you get the satisfaction of being a coach to the kids, but you're also, I mean, I'd feel like a sucker because she used me as a babysitter.
9: Yeah, and who says she's that? I don't know if this is going to stop her either. She might continue.
8: Well, I don't think that matters anymore.
6: I wouldn't want her back in my life, period.
8: Thank you, Otto. That's how I feel. She doesn't deserve him. But my question is now, we're past that. I'm hoping that Carlos has a strength to stay away from
6: Michelle. I hope he doesn't even question bringing her, bring her back into your life.
8: I'm going to call him. I'm going to talk to him. And I mean, it's up to him. I'm going to advise him that I think he needs to move forward. But are you staying to finish the season?
9: Oof.
8: Are you staying because you'd made a promise and it has nothing to do with this terrible person that you're with? 877-730-DCS1. Would you stay and finish coaching this team or are you quitting right now? Call and let's talk about it next.
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1: So there's this woman named Katrina, and she went thrifting, which she likes to do, and she found $2,000 in a piggy bank at a thrift store.
2: Oh.
1: She paid like $10 for it.
2: She paid $10 for a piggy bank at a thrift store, though?
1: Yeah, it's a big pig.
2: Oh.
1: It's a big pig. So what? She made $2,000 off of it. What do you think? These things are free?
2: Well, somebody not everybody's going to get $2,000 if they spend $10
1: on a piggy
2: bank.
1: Yeah, but she liked the piggy. But you know what? Here she is on TikTok talking about it.
3: So I've gotten a lot of questions about the piggy bank I found at the thrift store. I paid $10.99 for it, and it's vintage. That's why I bought it. It was filled with cash. They were all tied together with hair ties, and then there was a bunch of plastic bags inside as well.
1: Baggies and hair ties with money. Imagine you get the piggy bank. The first thing I do with anything like that is shake it. I am assuming that you couldn't hear much, but there's something. So she knew. And just like those old school piggy banks, there's a little plastic thing
2: bottom,
1: that you put at the bottom. When she opened it, she saw there was something in there. She fished it out. That's where she found the $2,000, including a bunch of $2 bills.
4: Damn. Good for her, dude. And shout out to her for having a keen eye on that, too, and put in the hours to go thrifting. It takes a lot of effort.
1: If you do it well, you can find vintage 501s. I found a pair of Chanel sandals that I paid $29 for right now on the real. Anybody who thrifts like high-end clothes knows I probably get $300 to $400 for them.
4: Whoa.
1: Of course, I love my sandals, so I'm not going to do that. They were in an old shoe bag, and they're red and black, and they're Karl Lagerfeld from like 2012 or something like that.
2: I was like, that doesn't mean anything to me.
4: No, that's,
1: anyway,
4: I mean, that's a big find right there.
1: It was
4: there.
1: A huge find. Yeah, it was a huge find.
4: I have one of his shirts, and it's still one of the most expensive shirts I have.
1: Yeah.
4: But
1: yeah.
4: I did find, at Ollie World, a neck pillow that I love.
1: But
4: pillow.
1: That's not a thrift find.
4: Yeah, wait, who are you to determine what's a thrift find and what's not?
1: Going and finding used items.
4: Oh, for me, I think like when you're thrifting, you're digging into these off-brand stores and you can find whatever you may find.
1: Nah,
4: like,
1: thrifting is going to a
2: thrift
1: store.
2: No, that's like going to... Because I grew up thrifting before it was cool because my parents, my mom, dad, we didn't have a lot of money. So I would go to...
1: I was like, we're poor.
2: You were poor, yeah. So we would go to the Salvation Army or Goodwill and we would go shopping. And one of my sister's favorite stories to tell is that...
1: Oh, God.
2: We were at the Goodwill and she really liked this shirt. She's like, oh, Mom, give me this shirt.
1: It had a pink pony on it or something.
2: And so she wore it the next or that week to school. And this girl comes up to her at school and goes, oh, my gosh, I used to have that shirt. I just gave it to the Goodwill.
4: What? Ooh.
2: My sister was like,
1: she said that's how she found out that thrifting was secondhand clothing. She had no idea.
4: She was ahead of times. That's what
1: yes,
4: she was.
1: Exactly.
4: She was ahead of the curve.
1: Exactly.
2: Our daughter loves the thrift. Like pretty much all throughout high school, I didn't have to spend that much money on her clothes because her and her friends would go out to these thrifting events and I'd give her like $50 and she would have clothes for the year.
1: For the entire year. I would have to beg our child to buy new shoes.
4: Oh.
1: She just wanted dirty shoes. In fact, I can tell if someone's over 30 if their shoes are clean. I immediately know. Oh, right away.
4: Well, now we've entered the era where the Air Force One is the new dad shoe.
1: That's the dad shoe. The new shoe, the hot shoe, is the old dad shoe, the New Balance 9080.
4: Mm-hmm.
1: That's the one I have on right now. Yes, that's the hot shoe, which is actually the dad shoe. All right, don't forget about the free Dana Cortez Show podcast. 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
1: Drake surpassed Michael Jackson? Yep, that's the word according to Billboard, and I want to talk about it. So I know that Drake knows a thing or two about trophies and breaking records. We know that for sure. But he just celebrated surpassing Michael Jackson for the most number ones among male solo acts this past week. Oh. Earlier this week, rather, after Janis, STFU, debuted at the top of the Billboard Hot 100, which isn't surprising to me because everybody I know is using that song on Instagram, TikTok. I know I used it myself, but I think it's different. I'm just going to say the bar is different. Michael Jackson sold hard copies. Michael Jackson was in hard rotation on the radio. Michael Jackson was a world-renowned artist, and Drake is too, but it's different when you have to walk up to a record store and buy a hard piece of plastic to listen to, or
2: the only place
1: CD
2: you can hear the record is on the radio.
1: Yeah, exactly. I am giving all the credit to Drake. He dropped three albums. They all three debuted, number one, number two, number three. I give him that. But man, I don't know about the whole you surpassed Michael Jackson thing.
2: I'm not buying it. I'm sorry. You can't.
1: I mean, it happened, but I think it's the way things are
2: weighed at this point. Yeah, because you can like look at Thriller or look at Janis.
1: Yeah,
2: which song's going to stand the test of time? I shouldn't have to explain that to you.
3: When it comes to commercial success, the quality of the music has never really, like, you know, this happens all the time where it's like we have artists who aren't necessarily putting out the best work, but it plays the game right. And I think that's what Drake did. I would be really excited to see him after all of these albums, because now isn't he technically cleared of his like record label obligations? So I would love to see him just with 100% free creative control without worrying about the record label breathing down his back.
1: We've been listening to the album, we're streaming it here and there, and Otto did catch a verse where he's like, oh, there it is. He said, this is gonna have to hold you off till my real project. And I was like, what?
2: Well, I mean, now he's at the table. He's got all the bargaining power that he would ever need at this point. He's got, you know, a joint venture company saying they'll give him $2 billion and UMG saying, we don't want you to go anywhere. So Drake's going to get paid regardless.
1: Will he parlay this into a better deal with Universal Music Group, UMG? Or will he leave the label and parlay it into $2 billion? Either way, he's going to get the B's. I guarantee you. And I'm sorry, nothing beats Thriller, okay? And I love you, Drake. I love you, but I'm sorry. All right, we'll be right back after this. 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
1: The Beat is flying Brittany Jenkins to Hard Rock in Miami to see Usher and Chris Brown. 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
1: You can win a free DCS hoodie, a free DCS t-shirt. You got to play Who's Lying, though. Let's do it! Woo! Oh, he's lying. Okay. All right. 877-730-DCS1. Here's how this game goes. Myself, Dana Cortez, my husband, DJ Automatic, our best friend, Anthony A., each of us will tell you a little bit about ourselves. We need to. That's how relationships start. You need to get to know who we are. The catch is somebody in here is telling a big, fat lie. That's why the game is called Who's Lying. If you get through the lines and you guess correctly who it is, that's how you win the free merch. So I'm going to go first. My name is Dana Cortez. You know, this time of year, it always reminds me of a family tradition. When I was little, we would go skiing. And I'm gonna tell you about this place called Taos, New Mexico. You can Google it. One of the hardest skiing regions in the country. Now, I will tell you, I didn't wear like the nicest ski gear. It was always used or rented. But we had so much fun. And now I can go skiing with Otto because I can even run. I can hit the Black Diamond run.
2: Oh,
1: yeah, exactly.
3: DJ Automatic here. I went to school in Minnesota till third grade, so they don't cancel school there for snow ever. And I used to walk to school in below zero blizzard type conditions.
1: Wow, Otto.
3: Where I would go back and forth to school that way. Nobody come pick me up because you couldn't drive.
1: And you were under. You were like little bitty.
3: Eight, seven, six.
2: Whoa.
3: I was literally the kid from A Christmas Story. You could just see my eyes.
1: Oh, yeah. Shoot your eye out. Yeah.
3: I was all covered up. My entire body.
2: Yeah. What's up, Anthony? And I've been on stage since I was a young boy. And in elementary school, we had our first school recital, but it did not go as planned. We were singing the song Decolores. It's a Christmas, I guess, like a Mexican Christmas one. I don't know what you call it, but
1: okay.
2: Regardless, I didn't know the words, and
3: I call it a banger.
2: Yeah, there you go. I was lip singing the whole time and got in trouble with both the teacher and my mom, and had to stay inside for recess for the next week because of my lackluster performance.
1: Even lip syncing Spanish didn't work for you, huh? All right, somebody is telling a big fat lie. Who is it? Who's lying? 877-730-DCS1. Call now. Hopefully you'll get through and you'll get to play. And of course, play along. If you're listening in the car, if you're listening at work, whatever you're doing, and find out who's lying next.
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1: You can win free DCS merch if you want to play Who's Lying. Call now! 877-730-DCS1. We're playing the game! Woo! All right. Okay, so we have our contestant Dee Dee on the line. Miss Dee Dee, are you ready to do this?
2: Yeah, we're ready.
1: All right, let's go. Okay, you said we're ready. We're ready. Who is in the car with you?
2: Me, Macario.
1: Hi, Macario. Are you doing good today?
2: Yes.
1: Okay. Now listen.
3: Let's get to the game, Dan. I got a sweatshirt.
1: Exactly. Obviously, you need to get to know who we are. We want to be your new number one morning show. She's like, you already are. Anyway, I want you to win so bad. So in order for us to do that, we have to develop a relationship. So each one of us will tell you the story. Catch us. Someone's telling a fib. I'll go first. My name is Dana Cortez. This time of year, it kind of reminds me of when I was little and we would go skiing. And I'd go with my family. There's one place in particular, if you know skiing, you know, Taos, New Mexico. It's one of the most difficult ski regions in the country. And I'm not going to lie, my gear was very old and sometimes rented and used, but it doesn't matter. I would have the best time. And now I can ski with Otto on the Black Diamond Run.
4: Oh.
1: I'm really good. Yep.
3: DJ Automatic here. So I went to school in Minnesota till third grade, and they don't cancel school there for snow ever. So I used to walk to school in below zero blizzards back and forth, and my mom would just wrap me up in like a winter jumpsuit. I would look like the kid
1: jumpsuit?
3: Yeah, I was like, well, the bib, you know, like the bibs that you wear underneath. Yeah. And I would have my head wrapped up. I would basically just be able to see my eyes. So I would look like the kid from A Christmas Story.
1: Ralphie!
3: Ralphie,
1: you shoot your eye out.
3: And this was like a normal thing. There was other kids doing this as well.
4: Yo, what's up? Anthony A. And I'm going to take you a few years back to second grade where we had a class Christmas recital and we had to sing Decalores, which is a Christmas song in Spanish. And I don't speak Spanish, nor did I know the song lyrics. So in second grade, I was lip singing up there in front of the whole school. And of course, my teacher saw it. My mom was disappointed and I had to spend inside recess all next week because I got in trouble at the school recital.
1: So, Dee Dee, somebody in the studio is telling a big fat lie. You guessed correctly. You get a hoodie or a DCS t-shirt. Who's lying?
2: I think DJ Automatic's lying.
3: I went to school in Minnesota till third grade, and I did used to walk to school in a blizzard. I think my mom even has pictures of it.
1: Oh my goodness.
2: I was like, he has to be lying because I wouldn't walk my kids in that weather.
3: Obviously, I haven't heard some of the stories I've told about my mom.
1: Oh, no, that's enough. It's the holidays, okay? We're trying to be kind to mom. I was lying.

0: playing that with us. And McClory, are you still there?
1: Yes.
0: Well, mijo, you can play again. You tell your mom she can call back in 30 days, and I want you to win that hoodie or that T-shirt, okay?
1: Okay.
0: We love you both. Thank you for listening. Bye. Oh, man, I really wanted them to win. Okay, if you want to play, you call 877-730-DCS1. And you can play Who's Lion and hopefully win yourself some free DCS merch. Woo! 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
6: Jessica, she's been seeing her man Edward for almost a year. That means things are serious. Y'all get that? When you approach that year mark,
7: that's a serious relationship.
6: It is, and she loves him, but she also suspects that he's talking to other women on Facebook. And for the last month,
7: maybe he doesn't think it's that serious.
6: Well, that's what we're about to find out. That's why we're doing this. He's been up late on his computer, in his office, working. You know what I'm saying? Working.
8: Oh, or, he did air quotes.
6: Well, that's what he told her that he's doing until she went to order something from Amazon in his computer, and she saw messages from women that she doesn't know. So that's where we are now. Jessica, are you ready to do this? Can you explain to us what you saw on his computer?
9: So I was ordering some groceries because he never has anything I like to eat at his apartment.
6: Right.
9: And I'm on the computer to do that, and this Facebook notification comes in.
7: Hold on. Did you just say you were ordering him groceries?
9: Well, yeah. Well, there was nothing to eat there, and plus, the girl's got to eat something when I'm over there. I'm past the peanut butter and jelly.
8: Whoa. Ain't nothing wrong with peanut butter and jelly sandwiches.
6: You're right. And you're single, Anthony. I mean, you have to eat whatever you have to eat. But, Jessica, do you really care about this guy?
9: I really, really, really do. But I didn't actually realize it until I saw, communication with someone else. And it just really hit me home because he's been asking me to move in with him for the last couple months. And I've been putting it off and changing the subject.
7: What did the girl on Facebook say to him, though?
9: She asked him if he was going to have time to meet her this week.
6: Did you ask him about who she was and you seeing the message?
9: Right away. He said she was an old friend and he was helping her find a job.
6: Well, that sounds innocent. I mean, I help people all the time.
7: Nothing wrong with that.
6: A lot of my friends hit me up on Facebook, yeah.
9: Well, maybe, but I kept pressing him about her, and I don't think the story was right every time. It just didn't get it straight about where he knew her, how long he knew her, and it sounded like he was making things up and maybe that he was nervous.
6: Okay, look, let me say something real quick, and I think every woman will agree on this. We can feel when something's wrong. Like, it's in your gut. Well, you know when a man is lying. We can feel that. Just be honest with me. What kind of man is Edward?
9: I've always dated that bad boy type, and they've always lied, and they've always ended up running around. Edward has a good job. He's a quiet guy. He's got this great character, so I really didn't expect him going behind my back. I mean, he's the last person I thought that. So I really want to call him and find out if I'm the one who's being fooled this whole time.
6: I think this is plenty of information for us to go on. I can pretend to be the girl he's talking to.
7: Yeah.
6: Just give me the number. We can make the call.
7: Okay, first of all, do you even know this girl's name?
9: Oh, yeah.
6: Of course she does. That's why she's calling. What's her name?
9: Of course I look. It's Erica. And let me tell you something. This is another thing. He's never talked about an Erica before, ever, ever. So they can't be that close.
8: I mean, you don't know that. You don't know his whole life. They might be close.
6: You know what? Stop. That's enough. We're going to call him.

0: Anyway, let's make the call. What's Edward's number, Jessica? I'm gonna dial right now.
1: Okay. And he should be at work right now, so he should answer.
0: Okay, here we go. Put your phone on mute, okay?
2: Yo, this is Edward.
0: Hey, Edward, it's Erica. How are you? What you doing?
2: Erica who?
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1: Jessica is the girl that reached out, and her boyfriend, Edward, he might be messaging another woman on Facebook.
2: She asked him if he was going to have time to meet her this week.
1: Did you ask him about who she was and you seeing the message?
2: I kept pressing him about her, and I don't think the story was right every time. I just didn't get it straight about where he knew her.
1: So obviously he is messaging another woman, but is it innocent? Is it going down to the DM, or is Jessica overreacting? We're all about to find out right now. Hey, Edward, it's Erica. How are you? What you doing?
3: Erica who?
1: Oh, Edward, come on. From Facebook. We've been talking. We've been messaging. Don't play now.
3: This isn't Erica. Who is this?
1: Why are you acting weird? Don't.
3: Who is this? If this is Erica, Erica, what street did we grow up on?
1: Come on. What kind of game? What are you doing? Come on. I just want to.
3: No. Seriously. Who is this? I know this isn't Erica.
1: Well, how do you.
2: Well, who is Erica then, Edward? Who is she? If you know her
1: Edward,
2: voice.
1: This is Dana Cortez from the Dana Cortez Show. Yes, Jessica had us call you to find out who Erica is. Why are you messaging her on Facebook? And yeah, obviously you knew it wasn't her.
3: What?
1: No,
3: what are you talking about? What?
2: Tell me who Erica is. Why is this messaging you?
3: I told you she's my childhood friend. And second, why are you snooping through my stuff again?
2: Oh, yeah, sure. She's your childhood friend. Well, I've never heard of her before.
3: Yeah.

0: I'm helping her find a job. She literally grew up three houses down from me, and she's happily married with two kids, Jess.
1: Why haven't I heard of her? Why haven't you talked about her?
0: The question is, why are you acting like this again? I already told you, I cannot deal with childish like this. You're going through my... I told you that.
2: Hold on. Just stop just for a second. Is this true? Has he already asked you not to go through his stuff, like his personal information, and you're doing it?
1: I didn't go through his stuff.
0: Oh, bull. Yes, you did. I already told you I am not like your exes. I'm not a piece. You got too many hang-ups from your exes, Jess. Too many. I'm done.
1: No, hang up.
3: Hey, Jessica, I got a question for you. So why don't you trust this man? I mean, it sounds like he was trying to just help out an old friend, and for some reason you don't trust him. What's the reason for that?
1: God, I cannot believe he hung up.
2: Hold on, Jessica. You know what? Answer the question. Please, did he ever do anything to make you not trust him? I asked you that in the beginning.
1: No, he didn't, but the Facebook message... Okay, just almond cheeks.
4: Oh, whoa. Okay, all right. See, here's the thing now. Back to my man, what he said earlier. I think he's right. You do have some past relationship issues. It's messing this current relationship up, and it's going to mess you up going forward.
2: I think Anthony's right.
1: I don't know why you're chiming in. You don't even have a girlfriend.
4: Oh, what?
2: Jessica,
4: hey.
2: I'm going to call you later. Clearly, you're upset, and it did not go down in the DM. She's angry. Don't even get upset, Anthony.
4: I don't have a girlfriend, but I don't have those problems either. All right. Anyway.
2: Well, I think that she's just taking out her frustration on you. And I'm just going to tell you right now, you're not ready to be in a relationship, girl. You're clearly carrying the baggage from your last relationship or your last relationship. And you're not really taking accountability that it's you making these decisions, dating the people who were unfaithful in the past. Now you got a good guy. You got this good man, and you're still bringing those old habits into this new relationship. Nobody's going to put up with that. Yeah.
5: Yeah, he's done.
2: Well, it's not only that he's done, she should be done too. She's got to get right with herself. You can't be in a relationship and think it's going to be good when you're not good. You have to be good first.
5: Yeah, she's got
2: to
5: a lot
2: contribute
5: of all that bad boy baggage.
2: Bad boy baggage.
6: That's extremely draining as your partner when you're constantly just dealing with stuff like that.
2: You don't even have to make this about this couple. Anybody who is constantly bringing up the past or is carrying that weight with them is so draining. I can't talk to somebody for very long that says, oh, this happened to me a long time ago. And that's not to say that we don't make light of our trauma when we were young or a bad relationship. We talk about it all the time. But to let it weigh you down and to just feel sorry for yourself and have that, what is it, like a victim mentality almost? Mm. Oh, no, why are you dragging me into that business? Just because you had a bad relationship doesn't mean that this man has to suffer for it.
6: Exactly.
2: So do you have someone in your family who brings up old stuff? Or does your person bring things up that aren't concerning to you about their last relationship and kind of drag you down? And maybe it could hurt your relationship even.
5: Or do you have advice on how to get rid of the baggage?
2: Mm. I mean, we could talk about that.
6: Hey, I like that.
2: There's a couple of different conversations, uh-huh, right? And they're all intertwined, though. I think they all go together. 877-730-DCS1. Call us now, and we'll share your stories when we come back.
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1: A lot of people carry leftover weight from their past relationship into their new one. How do you deal with that person? Good morning. It's the Dana Cortez Show. What's your name?
2: Hayden.
1: Okay, Hayden, go ahead.
2: I think with a lot of that deals with is it's a lot personal. You know, I've been in these situations, and I also know a bunch of people that have been in this situation. And I think the first step to even really moving closer, moving foreclosure, is really forgiving yourself. Because the ultimate thing about this is that when you try to interact with another human being and y'all want to intersect y'all's lives together and spend each other's time, it's a verbal contract that you have with this other person. Mm-hmm. So you give them your trust, your love, your care, your time. And that's an investment. Whether you're doing it for work or just your own personal reason, it's all an investment for something later on.
1: And you lose confidence in yourself as a person. I mean, you don't even mean to. It's not your fault. But because you gave so much,
3: and you didn't get it back.
1: You didn't get the love, the respect, all of that Hayden just said wasn't reciprocated. So automatically you have self-doubt because what did you do wrong? Nothing. It's the other person.
2: Once you experience that trauma, you don't want to experience that again. So obviously your body is going to pop out these signs, whether they're true or not. Your mind's going to be looking for it to defend yourself from being hurt again.
1: So have you been with somebody who you felt like, because you sound like you have some experience with this, have you been with somebody you felt like had some trauma in their lives, or are you the one who had it and you learned how to deal with it and let it go?
2: Both.
3: Oh, man, look at this guy.
2: I'll try to speak from both sides of the bridge, you know?
1: You're so emotionally intelligent. I was like, something happened at Hayden.
3: He's dated a few crazy women. I'll just say
1: gosh.
3: He's too nice to say it. He ain't going to say it. But we've all been there, brother.
2: No, they're all nuts.
1: Hayden, you was all thumbs up until you said that, Hayden.
3: Yeah, that's why you
4: got to love them.
1: The crazier, the more you loved them, huh, Hayden?
3: It's addictive, isn't it?
2: Hey, they made life interesting. Yeah. You know, I go to my 9-to-5, I go home, I eat dinner, I sleep and repeat. I got a little nuts at home, you know.
3: Yeah.
2: I'm like, ooh, you know, I get to hop in today.
1: Hayden,
3: oh, man.
2: How we feeling?
1: Man, we love you so much.
3: Thank you, brother.
1: Man, call back anytime. Obviously, we love talking to you. Have a great day.
2: Thank you guys for what y'all do every morning. I listen to y'all every day.
3: Oh, thank you, man.
2: Awesome.
1: At least he's honest. He's like, you know, I need a little something in my life. But being a little crazy doesn't mean you have to be toxic. There's a difference between being, okay, Otto and I might have a little spicy argument every now and then, but I'm not a toxica, and he's not a toxico, and there's a difference between
3: unless we're
1: toxic.
3: Driving.
1: Well, unless we're driving.
3: If we're driving, then she's the most toxic person I know.
1: And that's because you're a bad driver. Hi, it's the Dana Cortez Show. Donna, go ahead. Who's the toxic relationship? What toxic relationship are you in?
5: I have a friend. I met her actually on TikTok.
1: Yeah.
5: And I got really close to this girl. And at first, she would be like, oh, my God, this guy that I'm talking to, he's so mean to me. I was a little bit tipsy, and I guess I said something out of line. And he told me, I'm going to teach you a lesson. And he blocks me. I was on the phone with her while she cried, and she cried. Well, I was like, well, you just need to let him go.
1: Right.
5: You know, obviously, this man is not good for you. And she's like, but I love him. Oh. I love him. And she didn't love him. I was like, you don't love him. You don't even live in the same. You love what y'all do on the phone.
1: I was going to say, you don't even know who this person is. They don't.
5: Exactly.
1: They could be misrepresenting themselves. Anyway, go ahead.
5: Yes. Every time I talk to her again, I tried to, oh, so what's going on with you? Oh, so-and-so blocked me again.
1: Oh, my gosh.
5: I was like, what? Over and over and over again. After, like, the fifth time of her saying he blocked me, at this point, I'm like, woman! I'm answering him.
3: I'm about to block you.
1: Donna, I swear I was going to tell you, you need to block her, girl. That's it.
5: Yes, my friends were like, my other friends that I would talk to her about, they're like, well, she seems kind of toxic. I was like, honestly, yes.
1: There's a difference.
5: She's like, this is just a friendship.
1: Yeah, there's a difference between being spicy and having an argument and toxic, where you're inviting this toxicity into your life. And once you do that, it spreads.
5: She even says it herself. She's like, I'm so toxic. If he were to do the same thing I were doing, I would be tripping too.
3: She loves the drama.
5: Yes, but it got to the point where the friendship is now just sharing memes every now and then.
1: There you go.
5: You know, because it's just too stressful. I got my own stuff to stress about. And I'm a good listener. I'll be there for my friends if they need a shoulder to cry on. But if you're going to keep putting yourself in the same situation and then coming out the victim every time, it's like, you got to put a stop to it somehow.
1: I'm going to share a meme with you to share with her, and it says, it's not them, it's you. Okay, I'm going to send you that meme. I love you, Donna. Thank you.
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6: Very hot today on the South Plains. Not much relief tomorrow, but we should stay in the 90s. By Friday, we're going to cool back down to the 80s. There's a slight chance of storms tomorrow. First alert, meteorologist John Robinson.
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Spread it, you know what I'm saying, you know. Yeah. Yeah, me like a, you know what I'm saying. Let's go.

0: Next artist here does his own thing, does it his own way, and I like it. It's the Dana Cortez Show, DJ Automatic's playlist. He's really had a slow grow, and for me, that means it's real.
1: It
0: does
1: is real. Does that make sense? I feel like Big X is on the brink of becoming a mainstream superstar.
2: Yeah, I think he has a possibility to go, you know, I think I would look at Post Malone, and I think that Big X Plug can have the same career similar to Post Malone.
0: So this is a request. 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

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It's DJ Automatic's playlist, the Dana Cortez Show, Kehlani. She's just that. She's that woman that we watched go from girl to womanhood and transition from underground artist to superstar. 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

0: I will say,
1: having
0: been that age before, she drinks significantly less than I did.
1: She drinks way, way less than I do.
0: And you're not even supposed to be drinking at that age. I would never encourage it, but I'm just saying.
1: It might happen, though.
0: It might happen, right?
2: Oh, you guys sound stressed. A lot of internal intrusive thoughts going on.
0: A little bit.
1: So our daughter's going to the University of Arizona, and she's in Tucson. I lived in Tucson.
2: This is a notorious party school.
1: Yes, it is a notorious party school. And I live there, and I know how much of a party school it is.
0: Still not as big a party school as UT.
1: It's up there.
0: I don't know. Who's got the list of top 10 party colleges as we drop our children off?
1: As I was dropping her off and I was looking across the street, I saw where I used to donate plasma so I could go out drinking.
2: Yeah, do that.
1: And I was like, oh, it's only a short walk from her dorm. She can go donate if she needs to.
0: Something else in this study is drinking spiked during COVID. And I know that's true because I really don't drink and I joined a wine club. When I was little, I used to think drinking wine was so fancy.
2: Really, all types of wine, huh? Didn't matter. Twist off caps, everything.
0: That's what I started with, Anthony. I did start with the twist off cap. But I love this. It's so encouraging because alcohol is bad. And I know I sound boring and whatever. But we know that now. It ages you. It's cool in moderation. It's all right. It's definitely not okay when you're under 21.
1: Okay. It's cool in moderation.
0: Yeah,
1: You
2: just turned into like a dare cop. I don't know what that was about. I'm very happy that they're not drinking for the amount of vaping that they're doing. Drinking and vaping would not go together.
0: Well, they need to stop vaping in general. I'm so glad you said that, Anthony. Mm-hmm. Have you ever tried just to tell somebody not to vape who vapes? They give you this whole speech about how it's better for you. It is not good for you at all. You don't know what's inside that thing. It's so bad. I'm so glad vaping wasn't around when I was
1: 20. Thank God for, alcohol over vaping.
0: No, you don't.
2: I mean, I'm not trying to knock them too hard. I'm part of the generation that was open to the original Four Loko, which I don't know if you remember. The original Four Loko, it got banned.
0: If I was your mother, I would have been so stressed.
2: Oh my God, it got taken off the shelves because how much caffeine was loaded into it. So I was putting that stuff into my body, and I can't just
1: drink it one time, and that was enough for me. I was like, why would anybody do this?
2: My friend got into a scuffle with a homeless man, and that was it for me.
0: What?
2: Yeah, he got into a scuffle with a homeless
0: man. That's enough to quit alcohol in general. Just quit drinking.
2: Just Four Lokos.
0: I do feel better about this study, though, dropping my daughter off at college. Like I said, I think because she's so much smarter than I was at her age. The generation just has much more knowledge at their fingertips.
1: Yeah, but I think that she's going to have her experience as well. I'm not setting my expectations too high. You're probably going to be disappointed.
0: I'm sharing this study with her right now. If you want it, add Dana Cortez on Instagram. Don't forget we have a podcast, the Dana Cortez Show podcast. Otto thinks it's important. I'm not sure why. Give us 5 stars on the podcast. Does that matter?
1: We're at 4.9. We need to go back up to 5.0.
0: It was my song, wasn't it, that knocked us down? Whatever. All right. Back with more of the show after this. Sponsored by Kohl's. Yep.
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1: A woman ran over her husband in front of her children and was not charged with anything.
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13: A woman ran over her husband and she was never charged with any kind of murder or killing him. And the story is very deep because it happened in front of her children.
14: Jeez.
13: So she is a teacher, a former teacher in Ohio, and they seem like this perfect family. Husband, wife, two beautiful children, and suddenly this 911 call comes from the home of Angela and Daniel Duke. This is their oldest daughter at the time.
15: 911, where is your emergency?
16: My dad's being really mean to my mommy.
15: What's he doing?
16: He's hitting my mom and he's just saying her to the ground.
15: How old are you?
16: 12.
15: So he's physically hurting your mom?
16: He's bending her to my bed, and he's making marks on my mom. Get off my mother!
13: What no one knew at the time, what seemed to be this perfect family behind closed doors, Angela Duke was facing unbelievable abuse by her husband. And her two daughters, the 12-year-old you just heard from, were a witness to that every single day. And thank goodness, this particular day, she decided to call 911 to get her mother help. And remember, her sister is with her as well.
16: I need help.
15: Okay, they're coming. Okay, how old is your sister?
16: 9.
15: Do you know if anybody's been drinking?
16: My dad has.
15: You're leaving?
16: Yes. Oh, my God.
15: What's going on?
16: Hey, honey.
15: Can you tell me what happened, honey?
16: My dad hit my mom and he put her into a flower pot. Oh, my God, no, he's hurting me. He's hurting me now.
13: It's so hard to hear this because you know it's not a movie. This is happening in real time. This little girl is describing everything. They are leaving, jumping in to the vehicle. At this time, the man who is hurting the mother, Daniel Duke.
14: Her father.
13: Yes, her dad that she's, I mean, this little girl's having to call the police on her own father. He jumps on top of the car. This is when he's thrown off.
14: Oh.
13: And Angela Duke runs over him. And that part is captured also in the 911 call.
16: We're pulling out of our driveway right now. Go fast, mommy, go fast. Oh, my God!
15: What happened? Did she run over him with the car?
16: Not on purpose!
13: My heart really hurts listening to this because this is a young girl who loves both her mother and father. And in order to save her mother's life, has to tell on her dad. The man did pass away, and Angela Duke was arrested that day when police showed up and charged with aggravated vehicular homicide. Now, the charges were dropped. Obviously we hear this call. We understand that she was in a bad way. She probably wouldn't have
0: needed
13: herself.
0: Her life was in danger.
13: Her life was in danger, and she didn't do it on purpose. The daughter says that very clearly in the 911 call. Not on purpose, because she was fleeing a very scary situation. So this crazy crime is a passion. Took a different twist.
2: The daughter is one of the most heroic people I've ever heard of.
13: Anthony.
2: I don't know if I'd be able to compose myself.
13: To be that strong.
2: And to be able to call 911 and stay on the phone and, you know, be able to conduct herself to bring safety to her mother and herself is really just, you know, heroic. And my prayers and thoughts are with her.
13: Now, as far as I know, I think Angela Duke continued to teach. She did, however, leave that community, and her daughters are doing well. If you'd like to catch up on any crazy crimes of passion, you can do so on the Dana Cortez Show podcast on demand. 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
1: Man, this time of year, everybody's going to the kids' baseball tournaments and soccer tournaments, and including Cardi B. She showed up at her and Offset's son's baseball game and threw out the first pitch. Listen.
2: Cardi B! Cardi B!
3: That's weird.
1: She
4: was there for her son, but she cannot throw.
5: Yeah, I've never seen a Dominican throw a baseball that bad. That's the first.
4: Off the wrong foot.
5: It was crazy, dude.
1: Wave got all of his athletic skills from dad, who is a great athlete, by the way. He really is. But he has been noticeably absent in the kids' lives. Here's somebody else, Shakira. You know, she has two sons with, Gerard Piqué. He used to be a, I think that's his name.
4: Professional football player.
1: Former professional football player. One of the moms whose child either plays with Shakira's sons or is at the field all the time took video and it went viral because she's like, I see Shakira all the time. Couldn't tell you who the dads of the kids are, which means he's not showing up. Where are the dads? What's going
4: on? I'll say this. My dad was at all my games.
1: That part.
4: Yeah.
1: DJ Automatic.
4: He was our biggest fan. He always went to our games. He always tried to help me get better.
1: Because he was a good dad.
5: And also, I want to say that in relation to Cardi B's situation, Offset did just get shot. So
4: true.
5: In the butt.
4: And it probably not... might not be the best idea for those two to be together in front of other people because they have a pretty tumultuous relationship.
1: You think Cardi, as shy and reserved as she is she really going to cause drama at the kids' game?
5: Yeah, I think so too. But like, what good American person never had a little fallout at a Little League field?
1: That's what I'm saying.
4: I mean, it's on brand. Yeah. I mean, I saw a lot of fights at the Little League field.
1: I think it's worth, or is it? Okay, you guys got to tell me because I didn't grow up with a dad present. Otto, you did. Anthony, your dad was a big part of your life as well. Is it better for dad to show up and maybe there be a little disagreement? Or is it better for pops to stay away and just let mom experience that so there's no drama on the field?
4: I think it's better for dad to show up 100% of the time because the kid remembers it.
5: If he's sober.
4: Hey, we didn't. That wasn't part of the speculations here, okay?
5: That was part of my reality, so.
1: Oh, my goodness. We'll be right back after this. 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

nothing about a conservative regular girl that still can beat up chest. 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Zodiac sign, it must be a Gemini moon, cause we about to go half. 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
6: Good morning on this Wednesday. We have a heat advisory in effect for the South Plains this afternoon. Be cautious if you're outside for long periods of time. Temperatures will soar above 100 degrees. First alert, meteorologist John Robinson.
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0: 9, The Beat.
1: So there's this woman named Katrina, and she went thrifting, which she likes to do, and she found $2,000 in a piggy bank at a thrift store.
2: Oh.
1: She paid like $10 for it.
2: She paid $10 for a piggy bank at a thrift store, though?
1: Yeah, it's a big pig.
2: Oh.
1: It's a big pig. So what? She made $2,000 off of it. What do you think? These things are free?
2: Well, not everybody's going to get $2,000 if they spend $10
1: on a piggy bank. Yeah, but she liked the piggy. It was but you know what? Here she is on TikTok talking about it.
3: So I've gotten a lot of questions about the piggy bank I found at the thrift store. I paid $10.99 for it, and it's vintage. That's why I bought it. It was filled with cash. They were all tied together with hair ties, and then there was a bunch of plastic bags inside as well.
1: Baggies and hair ties with money. Imagine you get the piggy bank. The first thing I do with anything like that is shake it. I am assuming that you couldn't hear much, but there's something. So she knew. And just like those old school piggy banks, there's a little plastic thing
2: bottom,
1: that you put at the bottom. When she opened it, she saw there was something in there. She fished it out. That's where she found the $2,000, including a bunch of $2 bills.
4: Damn. Good for her, dude. And shout out to her for having a keen eye on that, too, and putting in the hours to go thrifting. It takes a lot of effort.
1: If you do it well, you can find vintage 501s. I found a pair of Chanel sandals that I paid $29 for. Right now on the Real, anybody who thrifts like high-end clothes knows I probably get $300 to $400 for them.
4: Whoa.
1: Of course, I love my sandals, so I'm not going to do that. They were in an old shoe bag, and they're red and black, and they're Karl Lagerfeld from like 2012 or something like that.
2: I was like, that doesn't mean anything to me.
4: No, that's,
1: anyway,
4: I mean, that's a big find right there.
1: It was a huge find. Yeah, it was a huge find.
4: I have one of his shirts, and it's still one of the most expensive shirts I have.
1: Yeah.
4: But I did find, at Ollie World, I did find a neck pillow that I love.
1: But that's not a thrift find.
4: Yeah, wait, who are you to determine what's a thrift find and what's not?
1: Going and finding used items. Used items.
4: Oh, for me, I think like when you're thrifting, you're digging into these off-brand stores and you can find whatever you may find.
1: Nah, like, thrifting is going to a thrift
2: store. No, that's like going to, because I grew up thrifting before it was cool, because my parents, my mom, dad, we didn't have a lot of money. So I would go to...
1: I was like, we're poor.
2: You're poor, yeah. So we would go to the Salvation Army or Goodwill, and we would go shopping. And one of my sister's favorite stories to tell is that...
1: Oh, God.
2: We were at the Goodwill, and she really liked this shirt. She's like, oh,

0: Mom, give me this shirt.
1: Had like a pink pony on it.
2: Yeah, and so she wore it the next or that week to school. And this girl comes up to her at school and goes, oh my gosh, I used to have that shirt. I just gave it to the Goodwill.
0: What?
2: Ooh. My sister was like, oh, yeah.
1: She said that's how she found out that thrifting
2: wasn't
1: was secondhand clothing. She had no idea.
3: She was ahead of times. That's what
1: yes,
3: she was.
1: Exactly.
3: She was ahead of the curve.
1: Exactly.
2: Our daughter loves the thrift. Like pretty much all throughout high school, I didn't have to spend that much money on her clothes because her and her friends would go out to these thrifting events. And I'd give her like $50 and she would have clothes for the year.
1: For the entire year. I would have to beg our child to buy new shoes.
3: Oh.
1: She just wanted dirty shoes. In fact, I can tell if someone's over 30 if their shoes are clean. I immediately know. Oh, right away.
3: Well, now we've entered the era where the Air Force One is the new dad shoe.
1: That's the dad shoe. The new shoe, the hot shoe, is the old dad shoe, the New Balance 9080.
3: Mm-hmm.
1: That's the
2: one I have on right now.
1: Yes, that's the hot shoe, which is actually the dad shoe. All right, don't forget about the free Dana Cortez Show podcast. 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
1: Jessica, she's been seeing her man Edward for almost a year. That means things are serious. Y'all get that. When you approach that year mark,
2: that's a serious relationship.
1: It is, and she loves him, but she also suspects that he's talking to other women on Facebook.
2: Mm.
1: And for the last month,
2: maybe he doesn't think it's that serious.
1: Well, that's what we're about to find out. That's why we're doing this. He's been up late on his computer, in his office, working. You know what I'm saying? Working.
3: Oh, you did air quotes.
1: Uh-oh. Well, that's what he told her that he's doing until she went to order something from Amazon in his computer, and she saw messages from women that she doesn't know. So that's where we are now. Jessica, are you ready to do this? Can you explain to us what you saw on his computer?
4: So I was ordering some groceries because he never has anything I like to eat at his apartment.
1: Right.
4: And I'm on the computer to do that, and this Facebook notification comes in.
2: Hold on. Did you just say you were ordering him groceries?
4: Well, yeah. Well, there was nothing to eat there, and plus, the girl's got to eat something when I'm over there. I'm past the peanut butter and jelly.
3: Whoa. Ain't nothing wrong with peanut butter and jelly sandwiches.
1: You're right. And you're single, Anthony. I mean, you have to eat whatever you have to eat. But, Jessica, do you really care about this guy?
4: I really, really, really do. But I didn't actually realize it until I saw, communication with someone else. And it just really hit me home because he's been asking me to move in with him for the last couple months. And I've been putting it off and changing the subject.
2: What did the girl on Facebook say to him, though?
4: She asked him if he was going to have time to meet her this week.
1: Did you ask him about who she was and you seeing the message?
4: Right away. He said she was an old friend and he was helping her find a job.
1: Well, that sounds innocent. I mean, I help people all the time.
2: Nothing wrong with that.
1: A lot of my friends hit me up on Facebook, yeah.
4: Well, maybe, but I kept pressing him about her, and I don't think the story was right every time. It just didn't get it straight about where he knew her, how long he knew her, and it sounded like he was making things up and maybe that he was nervous.
1: Okay, look, let me say something real quick, and I think every woman will agree on this. We can feel when something's wrong. Like, it's in your gut. Well, you know when a man is lying. We can feel that. Just be honest with me. What kind of man is Edward?
4: I've always dated that bad boy type, and they've always lied, and they've always ended up running around. Edward has a good job. He's a quiet guy. He's got this great character, so I really didn't expect him going behind my back. I mean, he's the last person I thought that. So I really want to call him and find out if I'm the one who's being fooled this whole time.
1: I think this is plenty of information for us to go on. I can pretend to be the girl he's talking to.
2: Oh, yeah.
1: Just give me the number, we can make the call.
2: Okay, first of all, do you even know this girl's name?
4: Oh, yeah.
1: Of course she does. That's why she's calling. What's her name?
4: Of course I look. It's Erica. And let me tell you something. This is another thing. He's never talked about an Erica before, ever, ever. So they can't be that close.
3: I mean, you don't know that. You don't know his whole life. They might be close.
1: You know what? Stop. That's enough. We're going to call anyway. Let's make the call. What's Edward's number, Jessica? I'm going to dial right now.
4: Okay. And he should be at work right now, so he should answer.
1: Okay, here we go. Put your phone on mute, okay?
5: Yo, this is Edward.
1: Hey, Edward, it's Erica. How are you? What you doing?
5: Erica who?
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6: Jessica is the girl that reached out, and her boyfriend, Edward, he might be messaging another woman on Facebook.
7: She asked him if he was going to have time to meet her this week.
6: Did you ask him about who she was and you seeing the message?
7: I kept pressing him about her, and I don't think the story was right every time. It just didn't get it straight about where he knew her.
6: So obviously he is messaging another woman, but is it innocent? Is it going down to the DM, or is Jessica overreacting? We're all about to find out right now. Hey, Edward, it's Erica. How are you? What you doing?
8: Erica who?
6: Oh, Edward, come on. From Facebook. We've been talking. We've been messaging. Don't play now.
8: This isn't Erica. Who is this?
6: Why are you acting weird? Don't.
8: Who is this? If this is Erica, Erica, what street did we grow up on?
6: Come on. What kind of game? What are you doing? Come on. I just want to.
8: No, seriously. Who is this? I know this isn't Erica.
6: Well, how do you.
7: Who is it?

0: Anne Edward. Who is she? If you know her
1: Edward,
0: voice.
1: This is Dana Cortez from the Dana Cortez Show. Yes, Jessica had us call you to find out who Eric is. Why are you messaging her on Facebook? And yeah, obviously you knew it wasn't her.
2: What?
1: No,
2: what are you talking about? What?
0: Tell me who Erica is. Why is this messaging you?
2: I told you she's my childhood friend. And second, why are you snooping through my stuff again?
0: Oh, yeah, sure. She's your childhood friend. Well, I've never heard of her before.
2: I'm helping her find a job. She literally grew up three houses down from me, and she's happily married with two kids, Jess.
0: Why haven't I heard of her? Why haven't you talked about her?
2: The question is, why are you acting like this again? I already told you, I cannot deal with childish like this. You going through my... I told you that.
1: Hold on. Just stop just for a second. Is this true? Has he already asked you not to go through his stuff, like his personal information, and you're doing it?
0: I didn't go through his stuff.
2: Oh, bullshit. Yes, you did. I already told you I am not like your exes. I'm not a piece. You got too many hang-ups from your exes, Jess. Too many. I'm done.
0: No, hang up.
3: Hey, Jessica, I got a question for you. So why don't you trust this man? I mean, it sounds like he was trying to just help out an old friend, and for some reason you don't trust him. What's the reason for that?
0: God, I cannot believe he hung up.
1: Hold on, Jessica. You know what? Answer the question. Please, did he ever do anything to make you not trust him? I asked you that in the beginning.
0: No, he didn't, but the Facebook message... Okay, just almond cheeks.
4: Oh, whoa. Okay. All right. So here's the thing now. Back to my man, what he said earlier. I think he's right. You do have some past relationship issues. It's messing this current relationship up, and it's going to mess you up going forward. Like,
1: I think Anthony's right.
0: I don't know why you're chiming in. You don't even have a girlfriend.
4: Oh, what?
1: Jessica,
4: hey.
1: I'm going to call you later. Clearly, you're upset, and it did not go down in the DM. She's angry. Don't even get upset, Anthony.
4: I don't have a girlfriend, but I don't have those problems either. All right, anyway.
1: Well, I think that she's just taking out her frustration on you. And I'm just going to tell you right now, you're not ready to be in a relationship, girl. You're clearly carrying the baggage from your last relationship or your last relationship, and you're not really taking accountability that it's you making these decisions, dating the people who were unfaithful in the past. Now you got a good guy, you got this good man, and you're still bringing those old habits into this new relationship.
4: Had a good
1: Nobody's
4: going
1: to put up with that. Yeah.
3: Yeah, he's done.
1: Well, it's not only that he's done, she should be done too. She's got to get right with herself. You can't be in a relationship and think it's going to be good when you're not good. You have to be good first.
3: Yeah, she's got
1: to
3: a lot
1: contribute
3: of all that bad boy baggage.
1: Bad boy baggage.
5: That's extremely draining as your partner when you're constantly just dealing with stuff like that.
1: You don't even have to make this about this couple. Anybody who is constantly bringing up the past or is carrying that weight with them is so draining. I can't talk to somebody for very long that says, oh, this happened to me a long time ago. And that's not to say that we don't make light of our trauma when we were young or a bad relationship. We talk about it all the time. But to let it weigh you down and to just feel sorry for yourself and have that, what is it, like a victim mentality almost? Mm. Oh, no, why are you dragging me into that business? Just because you had a bad relationship doesn't mean that this man has to suffer for it.
5: Exactly.
1: So do you have someone in your family who brings up old stuff? Or does your person bring things up that aren't concerning to you about their last relationship and kind of drag you down? And maybe it could hurt your relationship even.
3: Or do you have advice on how to get rid of the baggage?
1: Mm. I mean, we could talk about that.
5: Hey, I like that.
1: There's a couple of different conversations, uh-huh, right? And they're all intertwined, though. I think they all go together. 877-730-DCS1. Call us now and we'll share your stories when we come back.
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1: Drake surpassed Michael Jackson? Yep, that's the word according to Billboard, and I want to talk about it. So I know that Drake knows a thing or two about trophies and breaking records. We know that for sure. But he just celebrated surpassing Michael Jackson for the most number ones among male solo acts this past week, earlier this week, rather, after Janice, STFU, debuted at the top of the Billboard Hot 100, which isn't surprising to me because everybody I know is using that song on Instagram, TikTok. I know I used it myself, but I think it's different. I'm just going to say the bar is different. Michael Jackson sold hard copies. Michael Jackson was in hard rotation on the radio. Michael Jackson was a world-renowned artist, and Drake is too, but it's different when you have to walk up to a record store and buy a hard piece of plastic to listen to,
2: or the only place
1: CD
2: you can hear the record is on the radio.
1: Yeah, exactly. I am giving all the credit to Drake. He dropped three albums. They all three debuted, number one, number two, number three. I give him that. But man, I don't know about the whole "you surpassed Michael Jackson" thing.
2: I'm not buying it. I'm sorry, you can't.
1: I mean, it happened, but I think it's the way they weigh.
2: It's the way things are weighed at this point. Yeah, because you can like look at Thriller or look at Janice.
1: Yeah, that's
2: which
1: what I'm saying.
2: Which song's gonna stand the test of time? I shouldn't even have to explain that to you.
3: When it comes to commercial success, the quality of the music has never really, like, you know, this happens all the time where it's like we have artists who aren't necessarily putting out their best work, but it plays the game right. And I think that's what Drake did. I would be really excited to see him after all of these albums, because now isn't he technically cleared of his like record label obligations? So I would love to see him just with 100% free creative control without worrying about the record label breathing down his back.
1: We've been listening to the album, we're streaming it here and there, and Otto did catch a verse where he's like, oh, there it is. He said, this is gonna have to hold you off till my real project. And I was like, what?
2: Well, I mean, now he's at the table. He's got all the bargaining power that he would ever need at this point. He's got, you know, a joint venture company saying they'll give him $2 billion and UMG saying, we don't want you to go anywhere. So Drake's going to get paid regardless.
1: Will he parlay this into a better deal with Universal Music Group, UMG? Or will he leave the label and parlay it into $2 billion? Either way, he's going to get the B's. I guarantee you. And I'm sorry, nothing beats Thriller. Okay. And I love you, Drake. I love you, but I'm sorry. All right, we'll be right back after this. 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
1: All right, so a little earlier, we were talking about the brawl that almost went down at HEB. We're going to the grocery store. No, this was a parking space issue. One woman was angry at the other woman. They exited their cars. You had sneaker lady on this side, Birkenstock woman on this side. Horns were blaring. And I got very uncomfortable. One of them actually took off. We're talking, I don't know how many lanes away from us, almost hit DJ Automatic's car. He's pulling out. She's just erratic at this point. But what really disturbed me was the other woman who was near us filming everything.
2: Oh.
1: She's got her camera.
3: There's always
1: phone
3: that person
1: out.
3: Now, the person that's going to pull their camera. They're not going to call the police. They're just going to make sure they get the video for their social media.
2: Yeah, privacy's done in this world right now. Everyone has a phone, and no matter where you're at. I've seen fight videos, of course. But also, like, people, like, going to go out, acting out in the club, there's always somebody recording now.
1: Always.
2: And it's just it's a weird era, weird moment of life.
1: You can't even have fun. It's not even that. Like, she's there at the grocery store. Why are you filming? Why are you taking video of this? Where are you going to post it? That's what I didn't understand.
2: TikTok, that goes viral.
3: And
2: that goes
3: somebody
2: crazy.
3: Will watch it. Somebody what? Like me, because I watch those videos all the time. I'm not the person that's going
1: to take
3: the recording, but I will watch the video.
1: I don't like

0: watching videos of Karens going at it. It's not my thing.
1: Well, you didn't tell me it was Karen on Karen, because then now I'm watching that. That ain't nothing.
2: Those are the best videos out
1: there. What? Karen versus Karen? That's amazing. That's like Thanos versus Thanos.
0: How about go say, hey, ladies, let's settle down. Instead of taking, you're taking the time to pull your camera phone out anyway.
2: No, I'm not recording, but I'm not going to say I'm not going to watch it, because I watch those kind of videos on
0: X. You're part of the problem,
2: Automatic. All the time.
1: And
0: you're
1: to
0: part
1: your point,
0: they end up
1: saying, hey, ladies, settle down. I'm never playing Peacekeeper with strangers, because it's always a person trying to break up the fight that gets, you know, attacked.
2: It usually ends up getting punched in the face for no reason.
1: Yep.
2: If you watch the videos, you would know that.
0: Well, I don't watch the videos. So you guys are anti-filming, but you are pro-watching.
2: Which doesn't make a lot of sense.
0: No, it really
1: doesn't.
0: If
1: it's Karen on Karen, and yeah, I'm watching it.
0: And I do understand all of that, but I'm also thinking about, you know, filming these things. They come across your timeline, and it's not good. We know that for a fact, kids are filming each other. It's not just Karen on Karen. It's not just adults. Kids are filming each other fighting. It's not good. It's bad for the kid who ends up getting hurt. And then you're doing it for clout and for likes, and it's no.
2: I'm so glad that I didn't have to grow up with that. I mean, cell phones were a thing, but people didn't have the camera phones. And I can't even imagine how different high school would have been, because, you know, you take that one situation where you get filmed for whether it's fighting or you're just doing something stupid or something embarrassing, and that becomes who you are in high school, because it's going to live online. And people are going to see it over and over, and that's the only way they're going to think of you.
1: I don't know. Maybe it's normalized for me. I was raised on the World Star generation, so it's been going on for like 2 decades already.
0: It has. It has. But it's definitely gotten worse. That's why teachers have called us and talked to us so much about wanting to remove these camera phones from the classroom, because it's encouraging kids to behave like these women at HEB. These women at the grocery store were behaving. Okay, if you think you missed something here, catch up on the Dana Cortez Show podcast, free on all platforms. 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
1: Have you guys heard of girl math? I was sitting at the dinner table with Dana and Ava, and they were like, we return this shirt, and you bring this back, and you do this. And they were like, this whole thing. They were like,
2: I was serious, too.
1: And she was dead serious. She was like, it's basically free. And I was like, no, you spent money. Hey, whether you return it or not.
2: We returned it, we got money back.
1: Yeah, but the money's still out there. You didn't get the money.
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Something about a conservative regular girl that still can beat up chest. 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

guys, and happy Wednesday. Bianca at Hanging Out Halfway Point, which is exciting and stressful because, like, I'm just getting closer and closer to my move-in date Monday, and I'm not getting any closer to feeling ready for that to happen. So pray for me. It's a beat. I got

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3: Yeah.

my new place, I want it to be spotless. 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

life is about choices. It's so crazy how you could make a decision and that is like your path now. 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I don't know, something deep like that. Anyways, there's a show that got me thinking about that on Apple TV. I just started watching it. So crazy and so good. We'll talk about it next here on The Beat.

0: 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Shout out to my man. Thank you to my man. He dropped it off because he was actually dropping off pizza to our painter.
1: J-Y, turn me up.
0: Thank you, baby.
1: Miami. That's for all my scammers and my kid money.

And like I said, I just watched this show. Well, I started it on Netflix. Really crazy. No, Apple TV, I think. It's 104.9 The Beat. I can't keep up with what's streaming on where. But it is about like life choices and if you can go back and change it, how it would affect your life. We'll talk about it coming up.

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0: 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Girl, you came through with this one, Black Matter, Apple TV. I started watching it with my boyfriend last night. We are like blown away. I was thinking about it this morning when I woke up. It's like one of those shows where I'm like, that is so crazy. This guy, I'm not going to spoil anything, but he has the picture-perfect life. He's a professor, has a wife. They're all still in love after all these years. They have a teenage son who is an actual nice kid. His buddy invites him out for a drink, and then after that night at the bar, his whole world changes. He basically is kind of kidnapped, and you don't really know what's happening. You're very confused, I'll say that. Apparently, he has two different lives. The life with his family that he thought was reality. We don't know if it's reality. Or this other life where he doesn't have any of that, and he chose the path of, like, going on to be a successful business entrepreneur. And I think he came up with this technology to go back, I don't know if it's back in time, but basically go back to a decision, a breaking point, and choose that other path. It is wild. Like I said, it got me thinking. I just keep thinking about that. I'm like, if I would have done this, if I would have stayed with this person, if I would have done that, who knows, right? It's just really crazy to think about. And honestly, that show, it's got me in my head. Black Matter, I think it was. Dark Matter? Black Matter? Black Matter. I'm pretty sure. Anyway, so good on Apple TV. Your girl cannot wait to go home and watch it. Or maybe I won't. Or maybe I'll choose the path of going to the gym after. I'm just kidding. But see how it works? It gets you going.
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0: Oh, I love the Harry Potter book series. The movie's amazing too. Fantasy films. This is a really old movie and it was remade, but Clash of the Titans. And I like the old school one. It looks like clay, like Medusa's moving around like all weird, but I love that movie.
5: So I think, I feel like the Twilight fall in this category.
0: Yes, that's Anthony. Okay,
6: I'm a
0: yes.
6: Twilight person.
7: Twilight?
0: So yeah, good.
6: Robert Pattinson, dreamy.
7: You in the dreamy stuff lately.
6: We ought to be able to acknowledge another dreamy man. This morning.

And we have our word for hungry and angry, hangry, right? Which I was. And then my boyfriend dropped me off pizza and now I'm happy. Isn't that crazy? It's 104.9 The Beat. What about like when you're hot, hungry, and angry? That's a triple threat, man. Oh, Lord Jesus, summer. Not a good time to be hungry.

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And I was watching this couple's video where they tried to like surprise each other by ordering dinner for the other person, but whoever does the best order wins. I'm like, what would I do for my man? He just likes random things that don't really go together. For example, like Nashville hot chicken tenders, egg drop soup, which is like a Chinese soup. I could do that in egg rolls. And then dessert, he's more of like either an ice cream or like a gummy worms kind of guy. Yeah, definitely probably a hurt stomach with all that. I wonder what he would get me. Also, I want to know what your go-to like ultimate food order would be if you can get anything from any restaurant. Text it to me, 807-

that should exist by now. Like, come on, it's 2026. Can't we figure out how to, for me, invent a laundry folder that actually folds and puts away your clothes? I mean, I know that'd probably be a person, but I don't know, some type of hack for the laundry. We need something. Or Shazam for smell. I wish when like someone's like, I wish you could smell this. I'm like, I wish I could too. I wish like there was an app to where whatever it is, I can go into that app and like smell it. I don't know. The wheels are turning.

It's 104.9 The Beat. And I asked you guys, yesterday or day before maybe, about show recommendations. And what up to Stacey? Girl, you came through with this one. Black Matter, Apple TV. I started watching it with my boyfriend last night. We are like blown away. I was thinking about it this morning when I woke up. It's like one of those shows where I'm like, that is so crazy. This guy, I'm not going to spoil anything, but he has the picture perfect life. He's a professor, has a wife. They're all still in love after all these years. They have a teenage son who is an actual nice kid. His buddy invites him out for a drink, and then after that night at the bar, his whole world changes. He basically is kind of kidnapped, and you don't really know what's happening. You're

0: Very confused, I'll say that. Apparently, he has two different lives. The life with his family that he thought was reality. We don't know if it's reality. Or this other life where he doesn't have any of that. And he chose the path of like going on to be a successful business entrepreneur. And I think he came up with this technology to go back. I don't know if it's back in time. But basically, go back to a decision, a breaking point, and choose that other path. It is wild. Like I said, it got me thinking. I just keep thinking about that. I'm like, if I would have done this, if I would have stayed with this person, if I would have done that, who knows, right? It's just really crazy to think about. And honestly, that show, so it's got me in my head. Black Matter, I think it was. Dark Matter? Black Matter? Black Matter, I'm pretty sure. Anyway, so good on Apple TV. Your girl cannot wait to go home and watch it. Or maybe I won't. Or maybe I'll choose the path of going to the gym after. I'm just kidding. But see how it works? It gets you going.
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1: And get this, pickles being dubbed the pumpkin spice of summer, which I don't like pumpkin spice and I don't like pickles that much, but they're hot right now. I know a lot of people like them. Forget being the sidekick of the sandwich. Dill flavor is showing up in everything from smoothies to frozen pizza. I've seen it like where people do pickles in popcorn as well. The smoothies, though, I don't know about that. 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It's the Beat.

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0: mindset right now. We're talking about things that should exist by now. This is a good one. I'm going through my DMs. I posted this online. Michelle said, microwaves that don't make your food boiling on the outside and frozen in the middle. For real, every time we heat up like leftovers, me and my boyfriend always joke, it's like, it has to be the bowl because the bowl gets so hot, the food's cold. 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
1: 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Coming up here on The Beat.
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4: 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Miami. That's for all my scammers and my kid money.

0: 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And Diddy, one step closer to being a free man, or what should I say, a couple months closer to being a free man. I thought it was the second or third time his prison date has changed. I think we're on the fifth or sixth after seeing this story. So originally he was set to be released May 8th, 2028, but then it was changed. It was pushed up a month to June 4th, and then it was changed to April 25th, and then April 15th, and now February of 2028. I'm like, why? Why do we need to get him out sooner? He only got 4 years. He should have got way more. And speaking of people getting out, Jelly Roll getting out of his marriage, which is crazy. Him and what's her name, Bunny? I don't really follow them, but like, I just know that they've been down for years. I think over 10 years together. She was with him before he was famous, and now kind of poof, out of nowhere, he files for divorce. He was the one that did it, and it says they've been separated since March, but then just a month ago they were trying to have a baby, and now they're getting a divorce. It's just kind of all over the place, and they have been very open about trouble in their relationship in the past. The fact that they've broken up and got back together. There's rumors about some infidelity on his end, but he was the one that filed, so I don't know. I will keep you posted, though, the more I hear about it here in my show.
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It does not matter, and I know why. Because you never know, is it going down or not? You will find out every Monday through Friday right here. It's the Dana Cortez Show. 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
1: That's me.
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0: Yeah. Hey, bro, yeah.

And all right, we are talking today the guy's equivalent to receiving flowers. And this is a good one. Michelle, you're spot on, I think. It's 104.9 The Beat. And she said, a massage. Oh, yeah. My man, he wants like a head rub, a foot rub, a back rub every day. I always joke with him. I'm like, again? Again? What'd you do today? No, he does work hard, though.

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1: 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Puzzles, Anthony.
3: Oh, she loves puzzles,
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2: Puzzles.
1: You said puzzles, too. 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

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Zodiac sign, it must be a Gemini moon, cause we about to go half. 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

0: And all right, guys, that is going to do it for me, Bianca. 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I just got invited to a concert. I was supposed to be packing tonight, but it looks like I'm going to be not. I'm going to be shaking my hips instead. It's okay. I deserve it. And I'll figure it out. I tell myself this. I'm going to be stressed out the next few days, and then it'll all get done.
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